0: to voters. From Washington, Kate Fisher reports.
1: We know that the US is sending more warplanes to the region, which does suggest they're preparing to ramp up their military aggression even further. But nonetheless, there is still a door open for diplomacy. And I think both sides probably do want to find an off-ramp to this. Certainly Donald Trump is aware of the midterm elections here in November, when many of his Republican lawmakers are going to have to defend this war to their constituents.
0: Andy Burnham is Britain's new Prime Minister after his official appointment by King Charles III. Burnham is the seventh person to hold the office in just over a decade. In his first speech outside No. 10 Downing Street, the new Prime Minister pledged £340 million in new funding to tackle homelessness and promised what he called a circuit breaker for Britain. Ollie Barrett has more from London.
2: We've seen seven UK prime ministers now in a little over a decade here in the UK, because they've all, when they've got through that famous black door, found it very difficult indeed to deliver the change that they felt was necessary and that they promised the electorate. All sorts of challenges facing Andy Burnham now. He has declared that the first thing he's going to do is get his officials to end rough sleeping and tackle homelessness. He says that's the first thing he's getting down to doing.
0: The cockroach Janata Party says Indian Prime Minister Narendra Modi's government has agreed to hold talks as tens of thousands of protesters attempt to march on Parliament in New Delhi, demanding the resignation of the Education Minister over an exam scandal. The offer came even as Mr. Modi addressed the media outside Parliament, praising reforms he said had transformed the country's economy for young people. Police have denied using force against demonstrators, despite videos circulating online appearing to show officers striking protesters with batons. Neha Punia has more from New Delhi.
3: The cockroach Janata Party is saying that there has been an olive branch that's been extended by Prime Minister Narendra Modi's government. This happened around the same time that Mr. Modi was standing outside Parliament, addressing the media, addressing the nation, talking about reforms that have been youth-focused in the country, that have transformed the country's economy for the country's young people.
0: From bureaus worldwide, this is FSN.

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1: Ten, nine. 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
1: From Feature Story News in Washington, I'm Jagruti Dave. The war between the United States and Iran is widening, with Houthi rebels imposing a maritime embargo on Saudi Arabia and Iran launching attacks on infrastructure in Kuwait, even as a vessel burns in the Strait of Hormuz. The United States is sending additional warplanes to the region, but US President Donald Trump faces midterm elections in November, with members of his own Republican Party under growing pressure to justify the conflict to voters. From Washington, Kate Fisher reports.
2: We know that the US is sending more warplanes to the region, which does suggest they're preparing to ramp up their military aggression even further, but nonetheless, there is still a door open for diplomacy, and I think both sides probably do want to find an off-ramp to this. Certainly Donald Trump is aware of the midterm elections here in November, when many of his Republican lawmakers are going to have to defend this war to their constituents.
1: Andy Burnham is Britain's new Prime Minister after his official appointment by King Charles III. Burnham is the seventh person to hold the office in just over a decade. In his first speech outside No. 10 Downing Street, the new Prime Minister pledged £340 million in new funding to tackle homelessness and promised what he called a circuit breaker for Britain. Ollie Barrett has more from London.
3: We've seen seven UK prime ministers now in a little over a decade here in the UK, because they've all, when they've got through that famous black door, found it very difficult indeed to deliver the change that they felt was necessary and that they promised the electorate. All sorts of challenges facing Andy Burnham now. He has declared that the first thing he's going to do is get his officials to end rough sleeping and tackle homelessness. He says that's the first thing he's getting down to doing.
1: The cockroach Janata Party says Indian Prime Minister Narendra Modi's government has agreed to hold talks as tens of thousands of protesters attempt to march on Parliament in New Delhi, demanding the resignation of the Education Minister over an exam scandal. The offer came even as Mr. Modi addressed the media outside Parliament, praising reforms he said had transformed the country's economy for young people. Police have denied using force against demonstrators, despite videos circulating online appearing to show officers striking protesters with batons. Neha Punia has more from New Delhi.
4: The cockroach Janata Party is saying that there has been an olive branch that's been extended by Prime Minister Narendra Modi's government. This happened around the same time that Mr. Modi was standing outside Parliament, addressing the media, addressing the nation, talking about reforms that have been youth-focused in the country, that have transformed the country's economy for the country's young people.
1: From Bureaus Worldwide, this is FSN.
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1: From Feature Story News in Washington, I'm Jagruti Dave. The war between the United States and Iran is widening, with Houthi rebels imposing a maritime embargo on Saudi Arabia and Iran launching attacks on infrastructure in Kuwait, even as a vessel burns in the Strait of Hormuz. The United States is sending additional warplanes to the region, but U.S. President Donald Trump faces midterm elections in November, with members of his own Republican Party under growing pressure to justify the conflict to voters. From Washington, Kate Fisher reports.
2: We know that the U.S. is sending more warplanes to the region, which does suggest they're preparing to ramp up their military aggression even further, but nonetheless, there is still a door open for diplomacy, and I think both sides probably do want to find an off-ramp to this. Certainly Donald Trump is aware of the midterm elections here in November, when many of his Republican lawmakers are going to have to defend this war to their constituents.
1: Andy Burnham is Britain's new Prime Minister after his official appointment by King Charles III. Burnham is the seventh person to hold the office in just over a decade. In his first speech outside No. 10 Downing Street, the new Prime Minister pledged £340 million in new funding to tackle homelessness and promised what he called a circuit breaker for Britain. Ollie Barrett has more from London.
3: We've seen seven UK prime ministers now in a little over a decade here in the UK, because they've all, when they've got through that famous black door, found it very difficult indeed to deliver the change that they felt was necessary and that they promised the electorate. All sorts of challenges facing Andy Burnham now. He has declared that the first thing he's going to do is get his officials to end rough sleeping and tackle homelessness. He says that's the first thing he's getting down to doing.
1: The cockroach Janata Party says Indian Prime Minister Narendra Modi's government has agreed to hold talks as tens of thousands of protesters attempt to march on Parliament in New Delhi, demanding the resignation of the Education Minister over an exam scandal. The offer came even as Mr. Modi addressed the media outside Parliament, praising reforms he said had transformed the country's economy for young people. Police have denied using force against demonstrators, despite videos circulating online appearing to show officers striking protesters with batons. Neha Punia has more from New Delhi.
4: The cockroach Janata Party is saying that there has been an olive branch that's been extended by Prime Minister Narendra Modi's government. This happened around the same time that Mr. Modi was standing outside Parliament, addressing the media, addressing the nation, talking about reforms that have been youth-focused in the country, that have transformed the country's economy for the country's young people.
1: From bureaus worldwide, this is FSN.
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1: From Feature Story News in Washington, I'm Jagruti Dave. The war between the United States and Iran is widening, with Houthi rebels imposing a maritime embargo on Saudi Arabia and Iran launching attacks on infrastructure in Kuwait, even as a vessel burns in the Strait of Hormuz. The United States is sending additional warplanes to the region, but U.S. President Donald Trump faces midterm elections in November, with members of his own Republican Party under growing pressure to justify the conflict to voters. From Washington, Kate Fisher reports.
2: We know that the U.S. is sending more warplanes to the region, which does suggest they're preparing to ramp up their military aggression even further, but nonetheless, there is still a door open for diplomacy, and I think both sides probably do want to find an off-ramp to this. Certainly Donald Trump is aware of the midterm elections here in November, when many of his Republican lawmakers are going to have to defend this war to their constituents.
1: Andy Burnham is Britain's new Prime Minister after his official appointment by King Charles III. Burnham is the seventh person to hold the office in just over a decade. In his first speech outside No. 10 Downing Street, the new Prime Minister pledged £340 million in new funding to tackle homelessness and promised what he called a circuit breaker for Britain. Ollie Barrett has more from London.
3: We've seen seven UK prime ministers now in a little over a decade here in the UK, because they've all, when they've got through that famous black door, found it very difficult indeed to deliver the change that they felt was necessary and that they promised the electorate. All sorts of challenges facing Andy Burnham now. He has declared that the first thing he's going to do is get his officials to end rough sleeping and tackle homelessness. He says that's the first thing he's getting down to doing.
1: The cockroach Janata Party says Indian Prime Minister Narendra Modi's government has agreed to hold talks as tens of thousands of protesters attempt to march on Parliament in New Delhi, demanding the resignation of the Education Minister over an exam scandal. The offer came even as Mr. Modi addressed the media outside Parliament, praising reforms he said had transformed the country's economy for young people. Police have denied using force against demonstrators, despite videos circulating online appearing to show officers striking protesters with batons. Neha Punia has more from New Delhi.
4: The cockroach Janata Party is saying that there has been an olive branch that's been extended by Prime Minister Narendra Modi's government. This happened around the same time that Mr. Modi was standing outside Parliament, addressing the media, addressing the nation, talking about reforms that have been youth-focused in the country, that have transformed the country's economy for the country's young people.
1: From bureaus worldwide, this is FSN.
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1: From Feature Story News in Washington, I'm Jagruti Dave. The war between the United States and Iran is widening, with Houthi rebels imposing a maritime embargo on Saudi Arabia and Iran launching attacks on infrastructure in Kuwait, even as a vessel burns in the Strait of Hormuz. The United States is sending additional warplanes to the region, but U.S. President Donald Trump faces midterm elections in November, with members of his own Republican Party under growing pressure to justify the conflict to voters. From Washington, Kate Fisher reports.
2: We know that the U.S. is sending more warplanes to the region, which does suggest they're preparing to ramp up their military aggression even further, but nonetheless, there is still a door open for diplomacy, and I think both sides probably do want to find an off-ramp to this. Certainly Donald Trump is aware of the midterm elections here in November, when many of his Republican lawmakers are going to have to defend this war to their constituents.
1: Andy Burnham is Britain's new Prime Minister after his official appointment by King Charles III. Burnham is the seventh person to hold the office in just over a decade. In his first speech outside No. 10 Downing Street, the new Prime Minister pledged £340 million in new funding to tackle homelessness and promised what he called a circuit breaker for Britain. Ollie Barrett has more from London.
3: We've seen seven UK prime ministers now in a little over a decade here in the UK, because they've all, when they've got through that famous black door, found it very difficult indeed to deliver the change that they felt was necessary and that they promised the electorate. All sorts of challenges facing Andy Burnham now. He has declared that the first thing he's going to do is get his officials to end rough sleeping and tackle homelessness. He says that's the first thing he's getting down to doing.
1: The cockroach Janata Party says Indian Prime Minister Narendra Modi's government has agreed to hold talks as tens of thousands of protesters attempt to march on Parliament in New Delhi, demanding the resignation of the Education Minister over an exam scandal. The offer came even as Mr. Modi addressed the media outside Parliament, praising reforms he said had transformed the country's economy for young people. Police have denied using force against demonstrators, despite videos circulating online appearing to show officers striking protesters with batons. Neha Punia has more from New Delhi.
4: The cockroach Janata Party is saying that there has been an olive branch that's been extended by Prime Minister Narendra Modi's government. This happened around the same time that Mr. Modi was standing outside Parliament, addressing the media, addressing the nation, talking about reforms that have been youth-focused in the country, that have transformed the country's economy for the country's young people.
1: From bureaus worldwide, this is FSN.

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2: Down.
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1: Ten, nine. 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
1: From Future Story News in New Delhi, I'm Neha Punia. A day after police teams in India pushed back tens of thousands of protesters using force, there's significant anger on the ground. Police teams were seen firing tear gas shells and using sticks to push back protesters that were heading towards Parliament and heading back towards the main protest site in New Delhi. Abhijit Dipke, the founder of the Cockroach Janata Party, has apologized to supporters for the police action, saying, "We should have done better to protect you." The movement says it will continue to demonstrate. Ishan Garg has more.
2: Youth protesters in India who have been calling for removal of India's Education Minister Dharmendra Pradhan say that their demonstration and their protest is still not over. That's despite security officials dispersing large parts of the crowd who took to the streets of New Delhi on Monday, removing many protesters and also dismantling large parts of the stage where the protest was being held for the past 3 weeks. They say that their first priority right now is to tend to many of the young protesters and students who they say were injured by police heavy-handedness. Visuals circulating on social media showed security officials caning many protesters and also using tear gas shells to disperse the crowds. The police in New Delhi say that they have given their officials strict instructions to peacefully deal with the protesters and that they have not used force.
1: The US has launched fresh strikes on Iran as the attacks have entered their 11th day. The United States Central Command says American forces were aiming to degrade capabilities Tehran has used to threaten shipping in the Strait of Hormuz. Jagruthi Davi has more of the renewed hostilities.
3: At least with Iranian officials going to Pakistan for talks, there is still some hope that diplomacy can be reactioned. But we know that the June deal has fallen through. We know that both sides have escalated, widening their targets, targeting civilian infrastructure. We've seen the price of Brent crude shooting up, and we've seen US gas prices on average $4 a gallon, which is clearly going to be sending alarm bells across the country, at least amongst the Republican Party, who are going to have to justify the continued war on Iran with the voters as they head to the campaigning for November's midterm elections.
1: New British Prime Minister Andy Burnham has named former Defence Secretary John Healey as his surprise Chancellor of the Exchequer. Burnham was officially appointed by King Charles on Monday, succeeding Sir Keir Starmer. Simon Marks is more.
4: So Mr. Burnham arrives in power, Mr. Affability, but he doesn't have a mandate. And the question here tonight is, how soon might he call an election? He would be, I think, ill-advised to do it right now, because if an election were held right now, scores of those Labour members of Parliament that are relying on him would lose their seats. Two candidates from the hard right Reform UK party.
1: From Bureaus Worldwide, this is FSN.
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1: From Future Story News in New Delhi, I'm Neha Punia. A day after police teams in India pushed back tens of thousands of protesters using force, there's significant anger on the ground. Police teams were seen firing tear gas shells and using sticks to push back protesters that were heading towards Parliament and heading back towards the main protest site in New Delhi. Abhijit Dipke, the founder of the Cockroach Janata Party, has apologized to supporters for the police action, saying, "We should have done better to protect you." The movement says it will continue to demonstrate. Ishan Garg has more.
2: Youth protesters in India who have been calling for removal of India's Education Minister Dharmendra Pradhan say that their demonstration and their protest is still not over. That's despite security officials dispersing large parts of the crowd who took to the streets of New Delhi on Monday, removing many protesters and also dismantling large parts of the stage where the protest was being held for the past 3 weeks. They say that their first priority right now is to tend to many of the young protesters and students who they say were injured by police heavy-handedness. Visuals circulating on social media showed security officials caning many protesters and also using tear gas shells to disperse the crowds. The police in New Delhi say that they have given their officials strict instructions to peacefully deal with the protesters and that they have not used force.
1: The US has launched fresh strikes on Iran as the attacks have entered their 11th day. The United States Central Command says American forces were aiming to degrade capabilities Tehran has used to threaten shipping in the Strait of Hormuz. Jagruthi Dave has more of the renewed hostilities.
3: At least with Iranian officials going to Pakistan for talks, there is still some hope that diplomacy can be reactioned. But we know that the June deal has fallen through. We know that both sides have escalated, widening their targets, targeting civilian infrastructure. We've seen the price of Brent crude shooting up. And we've seen US gas prices on average $4 a gallon, which is clearly going to be sending alarm bells across the country, at least amongst the Republican Party, who are going to have to justify the continued war on Iran with the voters as they head to the campaigning for November's midterm elections.
1: New British Prime Minister Andy Burnham has named former Defence Secretary John Healey as his surprise Chancellor of the Exchequer. Burnham was officially appointed by King Charles on Monday, succeeding Sir Keir Starmer. Simon Marks is more.
4: So Mr. Burnham arrives in power, Mr. Affability, but he doesn't have a mandate. And the question here tonight is, how soon might he call an election? He would be, I think, ill-advised to do it right now, because if an election were held right now, scores of those Labour members of Parliament that are relying on him would lose their seats. Two candidates from the hard right Reform UK party.
1: From Bureaus Worldwide, this is FSN.
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Red Dynamite, one of my favourites from Cliff. I love that. Morning from Mark Gale. It's Tuesday, 21st of July. On the show, your musical memories, your musical birthdays, your 1 second wonder, your year of fortune, and we'll find out what day it is today and what's your name. It could be your day today. Let's do your lyric game this morning. These are lyrics for your Tuesday. Cherry ice cream smile. I suppose it's very nice. What's that song today? Sounds familiar, doesn't it? But what is it? Cherry ice cream smile. I suppose it's very nice.

The golden years. There you go, David Bowie on your Decades Breakfast. How are you getting on with that lyric game? Well, we won't keep you hanging on for that. We'll give you the answer to that this hour. Let's say happy birthday today of Herman's Hermits fame, Barry Whitman.

birthday to Barry Whitman of Herman's Hermits today, born on this day 1946. There they are. Years may come, years may go. Well, let's hope the years do come, right? On this day, 1966, Georgie Fame, he was at number one on the UK singles chart, doing what we all want to do, and that's Get Away.

0: seriously, there's the King, Bossa Nova, and Georgie Fame and the Blue Flames, and Getaway, sounding very familiar to a Rolling Stones track there, don't you think? Maybe there was a lawsuit back in the day. Let's do Year of Fortune.
1: 1973.
0: Back to 1973 we go then in a moment. Thin Lizzy, first up, Jackson 5.

0: New Decades Breakfast and the Jackson 5, Doctor My Eyes. Double shot there, 1973. That was your year of fortune this morning. More fun on the way for you. We got your lyric game that we're doing this morning. It's a very famous song we've got for you today, and you should know the lyrics. If you don't, well, quite frankly, show yourself the door.
1: Decades Breakfast with Mark Gale.
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0: sakes, turn around.
1: 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You

Breakfast. That's your bit in the middle, part one this morning. T-Rex, Metal Guru, number one for them in 1972, and in 1969, the number two, Kenny Rogers, Ruby, Don't Take Your Love to Town.

mentioning the Rolling Stones earlier on. Thought we'd get them on the show. Honky Tonk Woman on your Decades Breakfast. Your lyric game this morning. Your lyrics for your Tuesday are this. Cherry ice cream smile. I suppose it's very nice.

a nice day for a white wedding. Nice day to start all over again. Would you want to start all over again? Let's do a birthday on this day, 1948. Originally called Cat Stevens, now called Yusuf Islam. He was born, here he is, when he was Cat Stevens, father and son.

ago. Happy birthday, Cat Stevens, today, also known as Yusuf Islam. He converted. That was his version of Father and Son. And, of course, not the only version of that song. Ronan Keating, he teamed up with Yusuf in latter years, and they re-released that song once again. On this day, 1979, Tubeway Army, they scored their first UK number one album. It was called Replicas, and on it was this.

That was track two on the album Replicas, back in the day. Tubeway Army, Our Friends Electric, on your Decades Breakfast, back to 1979. Let's give you the answer to your lyric game this morning. The lyrics for your Tuesday were this: Cherry Ice Cream Smile, I Suppose It's Very Nice. What was the song today?

Nelly, you know, we can answer this morning on the show. Duran Duran and Rio. Cherry ice cream smile, I suppose it's very nice. Very early on in the start of that song. Well done if you got that right. Your decades breakfast with Mark Gale. More fun in the next hour on the way. Don't go anywhere. What have I got for you? The 1 second wonder. Let's do that. I'll play you 1 second of a famous song. See if you can work out what that is. And we'll find out what day it is today. We know it's Tuesday. We know it's the 21st of July. But there's more to it than that. And what's your name? Is it your day today?

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1: From Future Story News in New Delhi, I'm Neha Punia. A day after police teams in India pushed back tens of thousands of protesters using force, there's significant anger on the ground. Police teams were seen firing tear gas shells and using sticks to push back protesters that were heading towards Parliament and heading back towards the main protest site in New Delhi. Abhijit Dipke, the founder of the Cockroach Janata Party, has apologized to supporters for the police action, saying, "We should have done better to protect you." The movement says it will continue to demonstrate. Ishan Garg has more.
2: Youth protesters in India who have been calling for removal of India's Education Minister Dharmendra Pradhan say that their demonstration and their protest is still not over. That's despite security officials dispersing large parts of the crowd who took to the streets of New Delhi on Monday, removing many protesters and also dismantling large parts of the stage where the protest was being held for the past 3 weeks. They say that their first priority right now is to tend to many of the young protesters and students who they say were injured by police heavy-handedness. Visuals circulating on social media showed security officials caning many protesters and also using tear gas shells to disperse the crowds. The police in New Delhi say that they have given their officials strict instructions to peacefully deal with the protesters and that they have not used force.
1: The US has launched fresh strikes on Iran as the attacks have entered their 11th day. The United States Central Command says American forces were aiming to degrade capabilities Tehran has used to threaten shipping in the Strait of Hormuz. Jagruti Davi has more of the renewed hostilities.
3: At least with Iranian officials going to Pakistan for talks, there is still some hope that diplomacy can be reactioned. But we know that the June deal has fallen through. We know that both sides have escalated, widening their targets, targeting civilian infrastructure. We've seen the price of Brent crude shooting up, and we've seen US gas prices on average $4 a gallon, which is clearly going to be sending alarm bells across the country, at least amongst the Republican Party, who are going to have to justify the continued war on Iran with the voters as they head to the campaigning for November's midterm elections.
1: New British Prime Minister Andy Burnham has named former Defence Secretary John Healey as his surprise Chancellor of the Exchequer. Burnham was officially appointed by King Charles on Monday, succeeding Sir Keir Starmer. Simon Marks is more.
4: So Mr. Burnham arrives in power, Mr. Affability, but he doesn't have a mandate. And the question here tonight is, how soon might he call an election? He would be, I think, ill-advised to do it right now, because if an election were held right now, scores of those Labour members of Parliament that are relying on him would lose their seats. Two candidates from the hard right Reform UK party.
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0: bring it to you then. Tuesday's One Second Wonder. Have a listen to this.
1: Give me the music. Can't you see?
0: Well, you don't get much of that, do you? I mean, it's 1 second.
1: Give me the music.
0: Can't you see? Is it easy or hard to do?

Just one look on your decade's breakfast, that's all it took, and I was in love. On this day, 1955, Howard Epstein was born. He was a member of Tom Petty and the Heartbreakers. Well, obviously he wasn't Tom, was he?

Love that from the Four Tops, from their album of the same name. If you've not heard that album, check it out. It's fantastic, I tell you. Indestructible on your Decades Breakfast on this day, 1958. Henry Priestman was born. He was a member with the Christians. Well, he would be, wouldn't he, with a name like Priestman, don't you think?

the Christians on your Decades Breakfast. Happy birthday to Christians member Henry Priestman, born on this day back in 1958. Your Decades Breakfast on the way.

0: 21st of July, Junk Food Day today. Sometimes we just crave something deliciously naughty, like crispy, savoury, melt-in-your-mouth goodness that we secretly love to munch on. It's legal drinking age day today. Have you just turned the legal age? What is it in your country? Well, it's promoting responsible choices and navigating adulthood. And it's World Collie Day. It celebrates one of the most loyal and clever dog breeds around. Collies have a special way of standing out with their alert eyes, flowing coats and calm nature. If your name is Danny, Danielle, Daniela, Danilo, or Terence, today is your day.
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Jamaica, Madonna with that one, back from when she was good, so good she made it to number one in 1985, Into the Groove, and Billy Fury, Jealousy, number two with that one in 1961. You're a bit in the middle, part two, right?

0: John and Island Girl on your Decades Breakfast. So, how are you getting on with the 1 second wonder today? A little bit tough, but it is 1 second, because all the other times I'm a little bit more generous. I'll give you like 1.2 seconds, 1.4 seconds. You get the idea.
1: Give me the music.
0: There you go. Exactly 1 second today. Can you work it out? Sometimes we get it right. Sometimes we get it wrong. Can't always get it right, can we?

Britney Spears and Sometimes on your Decade Breakfast. What a sad story her life has turned into. Lovely lady. Born on this day, 1974, Terry Caldwell was born. He was with the English pop boy band. You might know this. He's 17.

0: radio stations, when you get three songs in a row, it normally means the DJ's gone off to the toilet. I'm going to tell you, I haven't. I've sat here through all those three songs because they are superb, aren't they? Temptations, Treat Her Like a Lady, Stevie Wonder, Signed, Sealed, Delivered. He did a remix of that, didn't he? In latter years with Blue and E17 and Gabrielle and If You Ever. Right, let's give you the answer to your 1 second wonder. Put your misery on this one. What was the 1 second today?
1: Give me the music.
0: Why can't you see? It was the Spin Doctors and two...

there you go. Hopefully you got that right this morning. Your 1 second wonder. Did you get it right? Two Princes, the Spin Doctors on your Decades Breakfast. Well done if you got that right. And that is it. Decades Breakfast done. I'm out of here. Have yourselves a great day. I'm off for my breakfast. More of the songs you love to sing along to. They're on the way. And Sing Good Too.

0: ID programme and is due to save households around £45 each, the new Prime Minister says it's about providing early breathing space for households.
1: We have to change the way we do politics, turn the country around. No, nobody can be happy with the fact that we're seeing all of this turbulence, and I'm conscious that I'm the sixth person to walk up Downing Street in the last decade. That isn't good enough. We need to be better. We will be better.
0: Mr. Burnham's due to chair his first New Look Cabinet meeting later today. A man's due in court today over the murder of Anne Widdecombe. 28-year-old Joshua Kerry, who's from Rotherham, is charged with her murder and not the terrorism offence he was later arrested under. But police say inquiries into a potential motive are ongoing, including potential political or terrorist motivations. The rate of UK unemployment remained unchanged at 4.9%, but job vacancies have fallen back as small businesses face rising costs and higher wage bills. Figures show there are around 7,000 fewer vacancies. The Office for National Statistics also say wage growth fell below 3% for the first time since 2020. Wildfire warnings have been extended across Scotland as fire and rescue services continue to battle fires across the country. Fires at the Cairngorms and Arthur's Seat have been burning for days. Warnings remain in force across the Central Highlands, Southern and Eastern Scotland. The pay gap between chief executive and workers is the widest it's been for 8 years. The High Pay Centre says excessive spending on top earners comes at the expense of pay increases for the rest of the workforce. Andrew Speak is their interim director.
2: No one has really sort of tried to push back, and I think companies now feel more at ease with awarding much bigger pay packages.
0: And tributes continue to be paid to former England and Newcastle legend Kevin Keegan, who's died at the age of 75. Alan Shearer called his former manager his hero, while the Prince of Wales says he inspired generations with his talent, passion and love of the game. From Radio News Hub, I'm Frankie Hairsine. Tuesday morning.

classic bit of Britpop getting us underway then for this Tuesday morning, and a very good morning it is too. The Boo Radleys and Wake Up Boo. Retro Chart, let's get through our list of what we've got going on today. Now that coming after the headlines at 11 today. Taking you back to the 21st of July, back in 1980, playing the numbers that matter most. Or at least they did, all those years ago. It's a very happy birthday today to Cat Stevens. Now, he's 78 today, born this day back in 1948. Born in London on this very day. And we've got three tracks to come from him to celebrate his birthday today. Also remembering Kevin Keegan, who we've lost. And not only that, but so much going on in the world of politics to look at. And we've got our trip to the Bradshaws too. Along with Nuts at 9 at 9:45, that is your Tuesday morning.

0: Albuquerque.
1: Albuquerque, indeed. It's Prefab Sprout and the King of Rock and Roll, bringing us round to 11 and a half past nine. Well, let's have a look at the first part of the national newspapers today. Many of the papers dominated by Andy Burnham's first day as the new British Prime Minister. Burnham era begins with a radical pledge to transform the UK. Now, that's the iNewspaper's take on this, in reference to the former Mayor of Greater Manchester, with his inaugural speech delivered on the steps of Number 10 yesterday. The paper noting that Burnham is the UK's seventh Prime Minister in just 10 years, but saying that he has vowed to end the churn. Burnham, along with his wife, Marie-France Lanhill, beaming on the front pages of The Guardian outside Downing Street, ahead of moving into their new address. The paper focusing on quotes from Burnham's speech yesterday, where he said his arrival in office would bring back hope to the UK, as he acknowledges that Britons were fed up with politics. They're also pointing to one of his first promises that he's made during his prime minister, to repair the damage caused to communities during the era of Margaret Thatcher. Elsewhere today, Financial Times reporting that today will see Burnham setting out a package of measures with a bid to cut the cost of living. Now, these could include options such as caps on bus fares, help with energy bills, and possibly rent freezes too. The new Prime Minister has opened the door to flexibility within the fiscal rules, according to the paper, adding too that Andy Burnham said yesterday that he was acutely conscious of the procession of prime ministers since that Brexit vote. Seventh Heaven. Now, that's the Metro's question, in a nod to Burnham being the seventh Prime Minister in a decade. The paper highlighting some of the bold promises made by the new Prime Minister, declaring it the beginning of the Burnham era. And finally, in our first part, it starts now. Now, that's the declaration of the Daily Mirror, writing that Andy Burnham will hit the ground running with immediate measures, all designed to help those struggling families across the United Kingdom.

0: Katrina and the Waves, and of course United Kingdom's winning song from Eurovision. Last time I think we won anything musical, at least on a national stage, or an international stage more to the point, back in 1997. Let's get back to the newspapers and the party politics being played out in fine style, with the newspapers all of course showing their political allegiance. The Daily Mail now, they take a very cynical approach, reporting this morning that Andy Burnham has vowed the biggest political change for 40 years, the paper suggesting that people should pray that he knows what he's doing. Burnham, having kicked off his premiership by purging the cabinet of MPs loyal to Keir Starmer. Now, that's the Times headlines today, reporting that John Healey, now he's been announced as the Chancellor of the Exchequer, describing that as a surprising choice from Burnham. Other moves include Ed Miliband, who's now Foreign Secretary, Yvette Cooper moving to the Department of Health, and Angela Rayner's reinstatement as the Minister for Housing. Similarly, the Independent newspaper has the headline, Burnham vows to be the circuit breaker Prime Minister as he purges the cabinet. Now, Healey's appointment as Chancellor, that is the focus story in this morning's Telegraph newspaper, which, like many others, is characterising it as a surprising move from Andy Burnham. The paper suggesting that it signals an increase in defence spending under the new leadership, given that Healey resigned from his position as Defence Secretary, saying at the time that the Treasury was unwilling to spend the money which was needed to keep the country safe. The Express, now they want to know how Burnham intends to bring back hope to the UK, suggesting that the new Prime Minister was rather sketchy on the details in his speech outside Number 10. The paper also including comment from the Reform UK MP Robert Jenrick, who told the Express that it's clear Andy Burnham is blagging it without a plan. Headline on the front of the Daily Star says, Andy, I have a cunning plan. And King Kev, now that of course reporting on the sad death of Kevin Keegan. He being, well, he played for Nottingham Forest, Liverpool and Newcastle too, who died yesterday at the age of 75. Now The Sun, the only paper to actually lead with a full photo all over the front page of anything other than Andy Burnham. Instead, as we mentioned, focusing on the death of the former England footballer and manager Kevin Keegan at the age of 75. And now they're featuring a full page colour photo of King Kev in his heyday, the paper saying that he was diagnosed with stomach cancer just 6 months ago. Those then, our national newspapers for this Tuesday morning. Between now and midday, we'll do our best to colour the picture in.
1: Weekday morning.

Gina Easton, 23 past nine, and she, a one-man woman. Now, obviously, politics, British politics, at least, dominating the news today. Andy Burnham making announcements this morning that he's said to have VAT removed from electricity bills in October. Now, this is his first major policy announcement as Prime Minister. Now, the rate of VAT applied to household electricity is going to be cut from 5% to zero. Now, this will save a typical home around about £45 a year, which, whilst it's not a king's ransom, is, of course, welcome. The government saying that this idea will be funded by scrapping Keir Starmer's digital ID scheme. Darren Jones, who's the former chief to Keir Starmer, says that the ID scheme was unfunded and calling on the new government to set out how it will pay for its new policies at the budget. Now, pushed this morning on whether savings had been identified in order to fund this zero VAT reduction, Business Secretary Jonathan Reynolds saying that they would have to have been and calling it a legitimate decision. Now, after becoming Prime Minister, Andy Burnham has been naming his top team, appointing John Healey, as we mentioned earlier, as the new Chancellor of the Exchequer. A very surprise move, as many people have been tipping Shabana Mahmood for that position. Ed Miliband, now he moves in as Home Secretary, and Wes Streeting back, this time as Defence Secretary. Meanwhile, Angela Rayner, now she's got her old job back as Housing Secretary. Shabana Mahmood, she is still there, though, this time going nowhere. They're staying on as Home Secretary. We're told there's going to be a full cabinet meeting today for the very first time. And the big surprise is Shabana Mahmood remaining as Home Secretary and not moving elsewhere. The first announcement is a cut in electricity VAT. I don't know if that applies to gas. Maybe we don't pay it on gas in the first place. I'll have to check my bill and let you know.

0: Undercover and their take on the Jerry Rafferty classic Baker Street. I quite like that when it came out. They did a really good version of an Andrew Gold song too. Do you remember that one? Never Let Us Slip Away. The friend bit was Thank You For Being A Friend. It was my thought process. I was thinking I really ought to play that one day. Now, only in London, a marmoset monkey has been rescued by animal welfare officers after being found abandoned inside a laundry bag on a bus in northwest London. Now, the female primate was just discovered by the bus driver on the Route 302 bus when it arrived at Kensal Rise on Friday morning. That's according to data or a press release, more to the point, from the RSPCA this morning. Now, a patient person with a buggy had been unable to move down the bus because this bag was blocking the luggage bay. The driver moving it, and the monkey began chirping. Do monkeys chirp? I thought they chattered. But anyway, whatever it was doing, it rather alerted the driver to the fact that this was a bit unusual. Now, a spokesperson for the RSPCA saying that the marmoset was trapped inside a small metal bird cage and then wrapped in a checkered plastic bag. Just so, if you're the one that lost it, you wouldn't confuse it with any other monkey which had been abandoned on a bus. Now, the driver took it to the bus depot at Willesden before contacting the RSPCA. They've named it Oyster after the London travel card. Oh, there's such hysterical humour in the capital. The charity, now they, on a more serious note, are fearing the abandonment could be the first of many which follows legislation introduced in April, which requires all primates kept as pets to be licensed. The RSPCA in London, their chief inspector is Claire Dew, saying that nobody noticed anything on the bus before the monkey was discovered. They say they're going to look at CCTV to see if they can locate the person who left her on board. Independent local radio, 29 minutes away from 10.
1: From Radio News Hub, I'm Frankie Hairsign. VAT is to be removed from household electricity bills as part of Andy Burnham's pledge to tackle the cost of living, to be funded through scrapping the digital ID programme. A man is due in court today over the murder of Anne Widdicombe. 28-year-old Joshua Kerry, who's from Rotherham, is charged with her murder. The rate of UK unemployment remained unchanged at 4.9%, but job vacancies have fallen back and small businesses face rising costs and higher wage bills. And Alan Shearer says Kevin Keegan was his hero after his death at the age of 75.

0: 25 minutes away from 10, playing the London Boys and those London nights, which apparently could well involve finding a caged monkey on a bus. It'll be an alligator soon, you mark my words. Time to look to the skies, I think. Is that Russell Grant? Is that a horoscope? No, I think it's probably rain.
1: Andy Lloyd's Morning Show.
0: Now, rather cloudy today across northern Scotland and Northern Ireland. Some light showers. Dry with plenty of warm sunshine elsewhere, though. Feeling very warm in the south and some light winds to go with it. Tonight, well, cloudy in the north with outbreaks of light drizzle in some places. Largely dry elsewhere with clear spells and a few fog patches. Showers possible in East Anglia. Oh, that blue sky getting a little wetter. Staying cloudy for Wednesday. Cool in the far north today, though, with light showers possible. Dry and sunny elsewhere, and some very warm Wednesday sunshine. Top temperatures for this Tuesday morning, though, highs of 21 Celsius in both Aberdeen and across Merseyside. 26 for Birmingham. London highs of 24. Looking at 25 degrees in Plymouth. Derry 20, Cardiff 26, and Newcastle 20 degrees for you today.

0: from the weather forecast to Jason Donovan's Rhythm of the Rain. You see, these things, they just don't happen by accident. Hours of careful planning and an extra course at disc jockey school. Well, they all came in handy, it seems. Independent Local Radio Tuesday morning. Let's have a look at what's going on in the world of business today.
1: Stock prices in London have closed lower on Monday as the new Prime Minister, Andy Burnham, made the first speech of his premiership and started a reshuffle of his top team. The FTSE 100 index closed down 75 points at 10,524. Meanwhile, government borrowing costs lifted higher and the value of the pound weakened amid caution from Citi traders ahead of John Healey's appointment as the next Chancellor of the Exchequer. Financial markets took a downturn yesterday afternoon after Mr. Burnham told reporters he would use any flexibility he could find within existing fiscal rules. The government-owned British Business Bank revealed its annual profits have tripled after benefiting from a jump in the valuation of its investments. It's recorded a pre-tax profit of £426 million for the year to March, three times the £144 million it generated the previous year and the largest profit in 4 years. And Loganair will become the first commercial airline in Europe to operate an electric aircraft fleet. At least five will be introduced from 2029.

Pet Shop Boys, and left to my own devices, I probably would. Now Cat Stevens, celebrating his 78th birthday today, wins him a spot on our celebrated podium as our birthday artist. We've got three tracks to come from him, first of them coming up in around about 5 minutes' time. Born this very day, 1948. Also celebrating today, former darts player John Lowe, he's 81 today. Born in Tupton in Derbyshire this day, 1945. And Barry Whitworm. Now, he is the drummer, or at least he was, with Herman's Hermits. Born in Presbury in Cheshire this very day, 1946. The actor Ross Kemp of EastEnders fame, something of a television presenter with the Extreme Gangs, born in London this day, 1964. And one of the members of East 17 celebrating today, one of those two that stood at the back looking hard, I think he's a roofer now, Terry Caldwell, 52 today, born back in 1974. And lastly, a whippersnapper now, born 1975, Chris Bisson. Now, he's an actor, appeared in Shameless, Coronation Street, the film East is East, and Emmerdale too, born in Manchester this very day. Time just after 9:46. So our Nuts at 9 is a bit late today. Sometimes, though, these things are worth waiting for. Now, we had a technical calamity last week when I tried to play a song by this artist. Now, for some curious reason, it sounded fine here in the studio, but when you were hearing it on your wireless, it sounded a bit puddled. No idea why. So I'm going to try again, but with a completely different song. It's the same artist, and a little kind of explanation, I suppose, for the uninitiated. It was a promotional idea by Vernon's Pools back in the 1960s. They put together an all-girl group to go out and sing songs. They used to pop up on a lot of light entertainment television show, and be

called the Vernon's Girls, they were just a great promotional vehicle for the Pools. It could just as easily have been Littlewoods, in fairness, but they did have some hits, some of them a little dafter than others.

0: you know what I mean.
1: I think any drag queen worth their salt would have been doing that one in the 1970s. It's the Vernon's Girls and a bit of a daft one, you know what I mean. Now, when it comes to daft things, Fish Fingers making it into the news today with a Greater Manchester dad becoming a Guinness World Record holder after managing to munch 15 fish fingers in just 1 minute. Now, this culinary treat was completed by Nathan Davis from Bury, who'd previously won £98,000 on ITV's The 1% Club, telling the host Lee Mack that he wanted to use some of his winnings to break a world record, and he actually did it. Now, what role winning that £98,000 paid in learning to eat fish fingers? Maybe he had to do a few trial runs. I don't know. Then again, the price of cod these days. Australian politician Barnaby Joyce, now there's a name to conjure with, created an unexpected viral moment when he was being interviewed on the telly, suddenly shouted out, "Sit down," during a live television interview. Now, it seemed as if he was actually shouting at the interviewer, Sarah Ferguson. Turned out he got an off-camera dog, which apparently has decided that it wanted to join into the political debate. Another possible Loch Ness monster has been sighted after an Edinburgh family photographed a mysterious object moving across the water. Now, they described it as roughly the size of a small rowing boat, but apparently travelling as quickly as a jet ski, another adding this entry to the year's collections of Nessie spottings. Police called to a busy beach in La Manga in Spain after a large suspicious package washed ashore, sparking fears it could contain drugs. Now, officers investigated the mystery object before discovering that the alarming bale was actually a bale of straw. It just got very wet. McDonald's making the news, dividing customers with one of their more unusual dessert combinations, a hot honey mini McFlurry, which almost sounds poetic. Now, it's a limited edition creation of vanilla ice cream with a separate spicy honey and chili sauce. I don't think I fancy the look of that. I quite like McRibs. Sea cucumbers, now they're attracting attention at the moment as one of the animal kingdom's most extraordinary defence mechanisms. Now, it's being reported today that some species of these sea cucumbers can eject parts of their internal organs when they feel threatened, whilst others release sticky tubes. Now, these apparently entangle predators remarkably can later regenerate whatever it is they've lost. If only we could do the same. Time for us to head stateside.
2: It's time for more malicious gossip.
3: I'm Peter Reynolds, and this is your LA Spins Minute. Jay-Z brought out Beyoncé and their daughter Blue Ivy for performances during his Reasonable Doubt 30th anniversary show. That's right. The rapper kicked off the first of three shows at Yankee Stadium. During Can't Knock the Hustle, Beyoncé sang Mary J. Blige's part of the song, and later, Blue Ivy played piano during Feelin' It, which she clearly wasn't. The Super Mario Galaxy movie is coming to Peacock. It will begin streaming exclusively on the platform July 30th. The movie is the second installment in the Super Mario franchise from Illumination, Nintendo, and Universal following the massive success of the Super Mario Brothers movie. So you know, there will be a number 3. Ugh.

3.5 minutes away from 10. It's a geography lesson if ever you needed one. Patsy Gallant from New York to LA. Now, I apologise if I've already told you this, but I was once going out with somebody when this song came in the charts, and I remember saying, "Do you know where it is?" And they said, "I can't be sure, but I think I saw the signs for it near Sheffield when we were heading up the M1. It was a long time ago. Back to the 1990s. Frightening stuff with a beauty.

0: We're into day two of Andy Burnham's premiership. Today, he'll chair his first New Look cabinet meeting, pledging to help
1: this
0: people with the
1: cost. 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
0: It was funded by scrapping the digital ID scheme, but one of those ousted from the cabinet, Darren Jones, says the scheme was unfunded, so more information will be needed on how they'll pay for it. Speaking from Homeless Shelter yesterday, the new PM says he will do things differently.
2: It's not just about, you know, me going into a job. It's about what you're going to do with it. Do you have a plan? Am I going to back places like this so that they can do more? That is what it's all about. As people will see, I am clear about what I want to do. I know what I think the country needs. I am ready to lead.
0: A 28-year-old man is due in court today, charged with the murder of Anne Widdicombe. Joshua Kerry from Rotherham has been remanded into custody. He was first arrested on suspicion of murder before being rearrested on terrorism offences, though he's not been charged with that offence. Police say inquiries into any potential motive are ongoing. Job vacancies have fallen back further, with small businesses hiring less due to rising costs and a higher wage bill. But the rate of unemployment has remained unchanged at 4.9% in the 3 months to May. The gap between the pay of chief executives of leading companies and workers is the widest it's been for 8 years. Meanwhile, the FTSE 100 firm spent over $850 million on the pay of executives in the last year. Andrew Speak is from the High Pay Centre.
3: I think this is a real opportunity now to really sort of challenge shareholder primacy, whereby companies primarily have to serve their shareholders before the interests of other stakeholders like workers, consumers, the environment and wider society.
0: And tributes continue to be paid to Kevin Keegan, former Newcastle and England manager who's died at the age of 75. Alan Shearer, who played under Keegan, called him his hero, his manager and friend. Former Liverpool defender Jamie Carragher also called him one of the greatest players this country has ever produced. For On Radio News Hub, I'm Frankie Hersey.

Loggins and Footloose. Do you know, I'm not sure what that film was about. I've got a feeling it was something to do with dancing. I remember going to see it back in, what, 1984 probably was. Can't remember the life of me what it was all about. I was too busy probably picking popcorn out of my hair. Now 10:06, a very good morning. Welcome along. It's Tuesday, it's the morning show, Andy, through until lunchtime today. Now a little reminder, or a resume if we're being posh, of what's going on in our national newspapers today. Now, pictures of the United Kingdom's new Prime Minister outside No. 10 Downing Street are those emblazoned across the front pages today. The Guardian saying that Andy Burnham's arrival at No. 10 Downing Street has given Labour a fresh opportunity for a second hearing with the public, but could also unleash yet more instability. The Daily Mail calling the purge of many of Keir Starmer's allies from the Cabinet the night of the long eyelashes, referencing Andy Burnham's much-discussed eyelashes. Now the Financial Times noting that appointing John Healey as Chancellor may come with a hefty price tag due to the former Defence Secretary's previous demands for more money for military spending. Now, there are contradictory reports as to whether the new Prime Minister will bring in a 50 pence income tax rate for the highest earners. Now, that would be to fund a potential increase in personal allowances for those people on lower incomes. Now, that is reported in the Eye today, saying the idea hasn't been ruled out. According to the Times newspaper, though, Burnham's allies have insisted that he will not introduce this higher rate. The editorials are rather mixed today about the Prime Minister's first day in the job. The Guardian compares his messaging to the post-1945 Labour government, which it said delivered lasting progress through a revitalised state. The Daily Mail, though, likening it to a bad 1970s tribute act, complete with renationalisation and reindustrialisation and a bigger and more meddlesome state. Daily Express saying that the Prime Minister needs a reality check, calling for every decision to be properly costed and fully funded. The Daily Mirror now then noting his promise of cost of living support and saying that it offers hope to millions. Away from politics, The Sun, now they have mentioned this earlier, devoting their entire front page to the former England, Liverpool and Newcastle footballer Kevin Keegan, whose death at the age of 75 was announced yesterday. The paper describing him as a fearless superstar and an idol to millions in the 70s. The Guardian saying that as a player, he was a bundle of energy with a predator's opportunism. At the Times, they saying that he was an effervescent figure whose impact crossed cultural boundaries. And those are national newspapers for this Tuesday morning.

0: 13 morning show, minutes past 10, playing the birthday boy. Yeah, Cat Stevens' Wild World. He's celebrating his birthday today. We've got two more to squeeze in between now and midday. Remembering too, Long John Baldry. Now, he died on this day back in 2005 at the age of 64. Now, he was born in East Haddon in Northamptonshire back in 1941. He sang with an awful lot of different musicians, including Rod Stewart and Elton John. Now, they all appeared in his bands during the 1960s. He did have a couple of hits. Not least was a big British one called Let the Heartaches Begin, which reached number one back in 1967. Now, if you're a cinema fan, a couple of things you could well have been going to see. This day, 1989, Police Academy 6. Can you believe there were that many? A City Under Siege. And the Mighty Morphin Power Rangers, the movie. Because there were other things too. Probably the soap. Now, that's making its cinematic debut on Friday, the 21st of July in 1995. Now, when it comes to television, there was a brand new telly program which started on this very day back in 1990. Now, if I tell you, it was on ITV and it was presented by Leslie Crowther. Now, we'd all known him previously from, well, he'd done The Price is Right, hadn't he? And those infernal Stork SB adverts in the 70s. Back with a brand new concept called Stars in Their Eyes, where members of the public just kind of dressed up and did karaoke. And they made a telly series out of it. I think it's probably still going to this very day. Now, time fast approaching a quarter past 10. And you know what we do then. Yeah, we head on to Manchester to check in, as ever, with the Bradshaws.
1: Play a bit quieter, Billy, love. Can't hardly hear myself think.
2: Right.
3: That's because you're not used to it, my sweet little cabbage. Oi, get your bread hooks off that, you.
2: What is it, Dad?
3: That's for me to know and you to wonder.
2: Uh-huh. I could use it as a flying saucer. Easy peasy.
3: Aye, and I could rattle your ear hole. Easy peasy and all.
2: But what is it, though? Is it for mending that pan with what you've got there?
3: How very observant of you, son.
2: I'm not your servant. Kapow! Blam! Blam! Pow!
1: Yes, you tell him, Billy, love. That pan wants chucking, Alf. It's already got two patches on it.
3: And why has it got patches on it, Audrey?
2: Because it was popped, that's why. Ow! Blam! Blam!
3: I'll tell you why. Because you boiled it dry, didn't you?
1: Yes, and why did I boil it dry, then?
2: To pop it.
1: Through trying to keep it warm, waiting for you to come home from the pub. That's why. You should pay for a new one. That one wants chucking out.
2: Don't chuck it away, man. I could have it as an helmet. Pow! Kapow!
3: And if I put it on you, Squirt, you'll never get it off. Now belt up.
2: Okay.
3: Pow! Oi! If you fire that matchstock gun over here again, lad, you'll think all your birthdays have come at once.
2: Sorry, Dad, it slipped.
3: Yes, and my hand'll slip and all. Now give over.
2: Right. I'm having a truce now anyway. Can I have a jam butty, man?
1: You never eat your dinner.
2: I will, honest.
1: Oh, go on then, but don't make a mess.
2: Right. I'm having a jam butty. I'm having a jam butty. I'm having a jam butty. And I'm shoving it in my mouth when I've done it. Mum, I can't do the butter because it's hard. Will you do it for me, please?
1: Yes, love.
3: Butter? You don't need butter as well as jam. Where do you think this is? Buckingham Palace?
2: It don't look like it.
3: And you can eat that crust and all.
1: Yes, it'll make your hair curly, Billy, love.
2: I don't even want curly hair, though. I don't have to have it, do I, Mum?
1: No, you don't if you don't want.
3: It bloody does if I say so.
1: Oh, leave it, Alf. It isn't important. and he doesn't want curly hair anyway.
3: Well, there's too much waste in this house.
1: It won't be wasted. I'll have it.
2: Yeah, you have it, Mum. Then you'll have curly hair, and you won't even have to have a perm again. It's lovely. I like it.
3: Bring it here and give me a bite. And I might overlook your cheek.
2: You'll pinch it all, though.
3: Now, would I do that?
1: Yes, you would. Watch him, Billy.
3: Come on.
2: Well, promise you won't even nick it all, then.
3: I promise. Let go of it, then.
2: You promise? You're horrible. Oh, you've gone and nicked it all.
3: I haven't. There's a bit left.
2: Yeah, only a tidgy bit.
3: Well, there was.
2: You?
3: Hey, it was nice, that. Yours one, Audrey. And he put butter on mine.
2: It's not fair.
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one of those bands that popped up doing the Manchester thing back in the early 1990s. We all remember the Happy Mondays and maybe the Stone Roses. That one, one that was around at the same sort of time, but they didn't really have that many hits. The Charlatans and The Only One I Know. 27 minutes past 10. Very good morning. It's the morning show. Andy through until lunchtime. Because then it's not the morning, and I have to go into hibernation until tomorrow. Now, an ancient Greek grave sculpture. Now, that has resurfaced online because conspiracy theorists, and there's so many of those around, they think that one of the figures seems to be holding a laptop more than 2,000 years before laptops had been invented. Now, museum experts have a slightly less exciting explanation for this suspicious-looking modern object. It's believed to be a box associated with a woman depicted in the monument rather than any evidence of ancient Grecian Wi-Fi. A new live-action video game putting players in the unusual position of dying and being reincarnated as a pampered hamster. Yeah, it's some people just... You must wonder what they're doing in their spare time. Now, it's called Sweet Hamster Days. Lets you experience life as a pet being looked after by three sisters, with the game's creators saying that the bizarre concept was partly inspired by costumes and character-switching video games, rather than having far too many Heineken. Now, couples are increasingly turning to artificial intelligence for help writing wedding speeches, raising concerns that the most personal moments of the big day could start sounding suspiciously the same from one reception to another, or worse still, like a Donald Trump speech.

0: absolutely fabulous. It's literally one of those songs that wasn't a massive hit, but I thought I would, and I did. And there it was. Independent local radio, 29 minutes away from 11.
1: From Radio News Hub, I'm Frankie Hairsign. VAT is to be removed from household electricity bills as part of Andy Burnham's pledge to tackle the cost of living, to be funded through scrapping the digital ID programme. A man is due in court today over the murder of Anne Widdicombe. 28-year-old Joshua Kerry, who's from Rotherham, is charged with her murder. The rate of UK unemployment remained unchanged at 4.9%, but job vacancies have fallen back, and small businesses face rising costs and higher wage bills. And Alan Shearer says Kevin Keegan was his hero after his death at the age of 75.

Olivia Newton-John, and it's kind of strange to think how racy and controversial the video for that was back in 1982. I don't think people would bat an eyelid these days. Back then, well, there were people getting very animated about it. 25 minutes away from 11. Retro chart then. Now, that's coming after the headlines at 11 this morning. Today, we're counting down the top 10, playing you the top 5 as it was on this very day back in 1980. Football fans around Newcastle have been paying tribute to Kevin Keegan after news broke yesterday of the former footballer's death at the age of 75. Now, although he wasn't from the city, Geordie's often claiming Keegan as one of their own, thanks to the influential stints he had, both as player and manager. Even a Sunderland fan called Eddie, whose wife Brenda supports Newcastle, said, "Well, he's a legend, isn't he? Red and white, black and white, it just doesn't matter." Now, Newcastle United's manager Eddie Howe saying that Kevin Keegan had been an inspiration, and he said too that he's a friend whose guidance and support meant a great deal in recent years, adding that he was always willing to share his wisdom, offer encouragement and provide support, and Eddie Howe saying he'll always be grateful for that. Flowers have been laid at St James's Park in Newcastle as supporters flocked to the ground to pay their final respects. Now, Kevin Keegan came to Newcastle as a player at the start of the 1982-83 season and helped the club towards promotion to the First Division, as it was back then. He also announced his retirement at the end of the following season and rather famously left St James's Park in a helicopter following his testimonial match. Now, originally from Yorkshire, when he first signed for the Magpies, Kevin Keegan said that it felt like coming home. Now, his family did have deep roots in the area. His granddad, Frank, was a County Durham miner and a hero of the West Stanley Pit disaster of back in 1909. Now, as a result of that, Frank did make it out alive after an explosion that tore through the pit. He went back in, though, to save the lives of other miners. Now, both his granddad and his father, Joe, were lifelong Newcastle supporters. As a football manager, returning to Newcastle in 1992 and consolidating his position as a Tyneside legend, and he led the Toon Army to second place in 1995-96. Now, when he was in charge of Newcastle, he signed Alan Shearer then for a world record fee of £15 million back in 1996. Leading the tributes yesterday, Alan Shearer writing that Keegan was his hero, his manager and his friend. Now, after resigning in 1997, he did return for an 8-month stint back in 2008. The word legend bandied around all too often. Kevin Keegan, though, has got to be, they say, on the pedestal of legends. Remembering King Kev, born 1951 and dying 2026. Independent Local Radio Tuesday morning, and a happy birthday today to our birthday boy, Cat Stevens.

Cat Stevens and Matthew and Son. I know I played that a couple of weeks ago, but, well, it is his birthday. Do you remember those Philadelphia adverts? There were two comedians in that. They were quite famous at the time. They sort of disappeared. I can't remember what they did, apart from the Philadelphia commercials. If you're of a certain age, you'll know exactly who I'm thinking of. 19 minutes away from 11. Now, a hosepipe ban has been expanded to cover 2.4 million people across the south of England after the recent record-breaking temperatures. South East Water's ban, now including parts of Sussex, Surrey, Hampshire and Berkshire, that's an extra 1.5 million customers. A ban for parts of Kent, now that had been in force since the 3rd of July. Spokesman Douglas Whitfield, who's the water supply director, saying that he was deeply sorry but incredibly grateful for everybody in helping to protect the water supplies after the exceptionally hot and dry weather. Eastbourne's MP saying that he was appalled, calling it the direct result of underinvestment in upgrading infrastructure and building resilience. Now, under the restrictions, households in the affected areas will be banned from using hosepipes

0: in June was broken for a third day in a row last month, at temperatures reaching 37.3, according to the Met Office. Independent Local Radio Tuesday morning. 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
1: Robbie Williams has responded after suffering a blunder during the World Cup coverage. During an appearance on German TV channel Magenta Sport, he accidentally spat out a small white object onto his microphone while speaking to pundits, which eventually ended up on his forehead. He's laid online speculation to rest, though, revealing it was actually a circular mint. Greg Davis is returning to his starring role in The Cleaner for a one-off festive special, created by and starring the comedian and actor as crime scene cleaner Paul Wiki Wickstead. The special currently has a working title of The Cleaner in Italy. Singer Jessie J's confirmed her relationship with basketball player Channon Coleman has ended. The 38-year-old musician says she would continue to be friends with Coleman as they co-parent their son Sky. And Anton Dubek says his heart is full after spending the weekend celebrating his 60th birthday. The Strictly Come Dancing judge, who returns to the show in September, reached the milestone on Monday and thanked his loved ones for helping him mark the occasion.

Joe Jackson, back to 1983, and stepping out, is she really going out with him? Independent local radio, 3 hours of all of the classics, the soundtrack to your life, and quite often songs that you just don't seem to hear being played on the wireless these days. Thousands more parents could receive £27 a week by remembering some paperwork shortly after their newborn is born. Child benefit. Now, this is an allowance.

allowance that helps with the cost of bringing up children. Currently paying £27.05 a week for the first child and then £17.90 a week for each subsequent child. Now, official data out showing that parents of nearly 30% of children eligible for this benefit don't make a claim before their baby's first birthday. Now, payments can only be backdated for 3 months, meaning that so many families are missing out on several hundreds of pounds in the fog of new parenthood. Now, the annual publication of the most popular babies' names, this could serve as a reminder to some parents that there are official paperworks that you could and should complete. Now, in order to receive child benefit, this is paid every 4 weeks, we're being told that one parent needs to be the one to make the claim. Now, that parent would also get national insurance credits towards their state pension. And it's quite straightforward. To claim, you need your child's birth or adoption certificate, your own bank details, which is particularly important, and the national insurance number for you or your partner, provided, of course, you've got one. Now, child benefit can be claimed 48 hours after the baby's birth is registered, but can, as we mentioned, only be backdated for up to 3 months from the date that HM Revenue and Customs receive that claim. So if you think you could be entitled, you better get your skates on.

0: Jimmy Cliff, covering all of the bases there. Wonderful world and beautiful people. I don't know where he's looking. It's 8 minutes away from 11. It's independent local radio. It's Tuesday morning, and Andy through till lunchtime today. Time for the final time this morning to go stateside.
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2: I'm Peter Reynolds, and this is your LA Spins Minute. Colin Farrell, last seen in HBO's The Penguin and Apple TV's Sugar, has joined the cast of the upcoming Irish thriller Bad Bridget. Joining Farrell are Charlie Heaton, Domhnall Gleeson, Emilia Jones, and Allison Oliver. Rich Papiot of Kneecap fame will direct. Filming is set to get underway in Northern Ireland this month. A wee bit of fun. Danny Glover has been living with Alzheimer's disease for multiple years. Yeah. He told Dateline NBC's Lester Holt, quote, "I'm sure as it advances, things are going to be different and changing," unquote. The disease has already impacted his movements, his speech, and his memories. But he's still up and about and looks pretty okay. For now. I'm Peter.

from the band that had the power, and from Turbo B, with his rather curious rhymes from time to time. Do you remember the Serious as Cancer one? I'm not quite sure what he was thinking of. Mary Had a Little Boy. 3 minutes away from 11, and to prove our credentials in playing the biggest music in the, well, the big, I think I'll start that one again. The biggest mix anywhere on a Tuesday morning. Time to get caught up in a summer.

0: Andy Burnham's announced a VAT cut on electricity bills as part of his pledge to help tackle the cost of living.
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2: From Feature Story News in Paris, I'm Ross Cullen. The United States has launched strikes on Iran for a 10th consecutive night as the two sides continue to contest control of the Strait of Hormuz. Iran's Revolutionary Guard said it struck back against what it describes as Amazon's central data infrastructure in Bahrain with cruise missiles in retaliation for American attacks on the Dhirkhovein nuclear power plant in southwestern Iran. Pakistan is hosting Iran's interior minister for talks aimed at salvaging a collapsed memorandum of understanding between Washington and Tehran. Iran's foreign ministry says diplomatic exchanges with the US through mediators are continuing despite the escalation. Hira Mustafa has more.
3: Officials say the visit goes beyond bilateral ties, with discussions expected to focus on keeping diplomatic channels open and preventing further military escalation between the US and Iran. Iskander Momani has already met Pakistan's interior minister Mohsin Naqvi, who expressed hope that the talks with the Iranian delegation would yield good news, signalling continued efforts to resolve the crisis through dialogue. Later, he is also scheduled to meet with the Pakistan's Prime Minister Shehbaz Sharif and the Chief of Defence Forces Asim Munir.
2: New UK Prime Minister Andy Burnham says he will remove sales tax from domestic electricity bills this winter in his first major policy announcement in the role since replacing Keir Starmer on Monday. The government says the move will be funded by scrapping a digital ID programme. It will apply to households in England, Scotland and Wales from October. Head of financial analysis at AJ Bell, Danny Hewson, says the savings will be modest.
4: About 42 quid a year, or around £3.50 a month, for that average dual fuel price cap amount used. So not big changes. So when he came in and said, you know, we're going to make big changes to how people feel, is this all or is there more to come? There's been a lot of talk about maybe looking at those frozen tax thresholds. That would certainly make a big difference to a lot of people who've been pushed into paying tax for the first time.
2: India's youth-led so-called cockroach movement said on Tuesday it would continue its anti-government protests but will not march again. It comes after a rally on Monday turned violent as scores of supporters were injured in clashes with police who tried to stop their march on Parliament. Ishan Garg reports from New Delhi.
5: Youth protesters in India who have been calling for removal of India's Education Minister Dharmendra Pradhan say that their demonstration and their protest is still not over. That's despite security officials dispersing large parts of the crowd who took to the streets of New Delhi on Monday, removing many protesters and also dismantling large parts of the stage where the protest was being held for the past 3 weeks. They say that their first priority right now is to tend to many of the young protesters and students who they say were injured by police heavy-handedness.
2: That's the latest Feature Story News. This is Ross Cullen reporting from Paris.

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8: Here we go. Welcome along to this week's edition of the A to Z of UK Hits. I'm Richard Todd here on your number one station. It is the show that plays the hits alphabetically from A to Z, 1952 up to date. And it's the letter P once again this week. In fact, we're going to be doing the letter P for quite a few weeks, I should imagine. And so let's make a start in 1975 this week. Stand by.
6: When you do oldies, you gotta do them right. And we like to get things right all the time. 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

Pamela, Pamela from Wayne Fontana, number 11 in 1966. And things got underway this week with the George Baker selection. Their version of Una Paloma Blanca was simply called Paloma Blanca. Other versions were available, of course. Number 10 in 1975. So the A to Z of UK hits up and running again for another week. Hello, welcome along. I'm Richard Todd, and our next stop is 1994.

number 28 in the charts in 1994. Great word, pandemonium from Killing Joke. A to Z of UK hits. Okay, let's go back to 1975 for the second time on the show this week. Pandora's Box, one of two hits called Pandora's Box. We'll start with this one. Here's Procol Harum.

Carrickle Harum, Gary Brooker, of course, and the band, number 16 in 1975. Pandora's Box, and that other hit called Pandora's Box was from 1991 and goes like this.

Well, we seem to be seriously in love with Pandora on this show this week, because there is Pandora's Kiss from Louise, peaked at number 5 in 2003. And before that, it was OMD, Orchestral Maneuvers in the Dark, of course, from 1991, number 7 in 91, with Pandora's Box, and same title, different song, Procol Harum, from 1975, with their hit called Pandora's Box. It's the A to Z of UK hits. Couple more tracks coming up in part one of the show. Then in part two, we've got some Madonna coming up. We've got some Perry Como, some Temptations, some James Brown. The music variety is immense on the programme this week. And here's one from 1986 next from The Smiths. This is Panic.

As the Smiths, oh, come on, boys, come on, I'm not that bad. 1986, number 11 with Panic. And from 1995, Paninaro 95, number 15 in the charts for the Pet Shop Boys.

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Don't Preach, Madonna, number one in 1986 and number three in 2002 for Kelly Osbourne. Welcome back to the A to Z of UK Hits. Okay, back to 1954 now.

There's the Sharonettes and Papa Mau Mau from 1975. Another trip to 1975 on the programme this week. That one peaked at number 26. Okay, two versions now of Papa Was a Rolling Stone. We'll start with this one from 1973. That peaked at number 14 for The Temptations. And then the remake by Was Not Was, number 12 in 1990. And we'll do these two back to back.

8% of UK hits on your number one station. I'm Richard Todd, and that is James Brown from 1965, number 25 in the charts with Papa's Got a Brand New Bag. We are going to leave you with a track called Papa's Got a Brand New Pig Bag by Pig Bag, which was number 3 in 1982. Thank you very much for your company on this week's edition of the 8% of UK hits. Back, of course, same time, same place next week here on your number one station. But as promised you, we'll leave you with that track from 1982, Pig in at number 3 in the charts. Closing the show this week, Papa's Got a Brand New Pig Bag from Pig Bag.

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1: From Feature Story News in Paris, I'm Ross Cullen. The United States has launched strikes on Iran for a 10th consecutive night as the two sides continue to contest control of the Strait of Hormuz. Iran's Revolutionary Guard said it struck back against what it describes as Amazon's central data infrastructure in Bahrain with cruise missiles in retaliation for American attacks on the Dhirkhovein nuclear power plant in southwestern Iran. Pakistan is hosting Iran's interior minister for talks aimed at salvaging a collapsed memorandum of understanding between Washington and Tehran. Iran's foreign ministry says diplomatic exchanges with the US through mediators are continuing despite the escalation. Hira Mustafa has more.
2: Officials say the visit goes beyond bilateral ties, with discussions expected to focus on keeping diplomatic channels open and preventing further military escalation between the US and Iran. Iskander Momani has already met Pakistan's interior minister Mohsin Naqvi, who expressed hope that the talks with the Iranian delegation would yield good news, signaling continued efforts to resolve the crisis through dialogue. Later, he is also scheduled to meet with the Pakistan's Prime Minister Shehbaz Sharif and the Chief of Defence Forces Asim Munir.
1: New UK Prime Minister Andy Burnham says he will remove sales tax from domestic electricity bills this winter in his first major policy announcement in the role since replacing Keir Starmer on Monday. The government says the move will be funded by scrapping a digital ID programme. It will apply to households in England, Scotland and Wales from October. Head of financial analysis at AJ Bell, Danny Hewson, says the savings will be modest.
3: About 42 quid a year, or around £3.50 a month, for that average dual fuel price cap amount used. So not big changes. So when he came in and said, you know, we're going to make big changes to how people feel, is this all or is there more to come? There's been a lot of talk about maybe looking at those frozen tax thresholds. That would certainly make a big difference to a lot of people who've been pushed into paying tax for the first time.
1: India's youth-led so-called cockroach movement said on Tuesday it would continue its anti-government protests but will not march again. It comes after a rally on Monday turned violent as scores of supporters were injured in clashes with police who tried to stop their march on Parliament. Ishan Garg reports from New Delhi.
4: Youth protesters in India who have been calling for removal of India's Education Minister Dharmendra Pradhan say that their demonstration and their protest is still not over. That's despite security officials dispersing large parts of the crowd who took to the streets of New Delhi on Monday, removing many protesters and also dismantling large parts of the stage where the protest was being held for the past 3 weeks. They say that their first priority right now is to tend to many of the young protesters and students who they say were injured by police heavy-handedness.
1: That's the latest Feature Story News. This is Ross Cullen reporting from Paris.
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Great stuff. DMA's Killing Time and some classic Lars before that, kicking off this week's Awesome Mix radio show. It was There She Goes. How you doing? It's Emma Scott here for the next couple of hours with the Dead Reds to come, Michael Botte Band. We got the new one from Kasabian, some classic Stevie Nicks as well, and now the brand new song from Teddy Swims. This is Breakup in Reverse.

It's always good to get the Michael Bate band on with a nice sing-along tune there. It's called My Love, his current single. And before that, I played you the Dead Reds from their brand new album, The Wild, The Weird and The Godless. It was Empire, which is available now. So great tunes on the way. We've got the new one from Kasabian to come. We've got the new one from Ryan Beatty and an awesome 90s track. Maybe one that you've picked this week on the Awesome Mix Radio Show. With this

0: Loving That is the new one from Kasabian, Superpowers, from their upcoming ninth studio album, Act 3, which comes out in September. Before Kasabian, I played you Pika Is My Name with one of the tracks from their double A-side single, Inner Breath. It is the Awesome Mix radio show. Hello, how you doing? It's Emma Scott here, and now time for this week's Lost Gem. It's a song that did well back when it was first released, but it doesn't seem to get played that much on the radio these days, so let's try and remedy that now. This week is a song from the UK's Edward Ball, who's led many bands and projects from the late 70s upwards, and he was an executive at Creation Records as well. The song I'm going to play you is from 1996. I played it on the radio loads back then. It only got to number 57 in the charts, though. Should have got much higher. It's Mill Hill's Self-Hate Club, this week's Lost Gem on the Awesome Mix Radio Show.
1: Don't

0: That's the new one from Mark Emsley. It's Wish I Could Hate You. It's all about the struggle of letting someone go who is never fully there. It's pretty emotional, isn't it? 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And if you're releasing new music and you'd like to get it played on this show, upload now to getradioairplay.com. Looking forward to hearing your music on there soon and getting it played on the show. Great tunes on the way. We've got the new one from Esplanada and some classic Stevie Nicks too on the Awesome Mix radio show.
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playing the new tunes and the new bands on this show, but we love the oldies as well. And that's a classic bit of Stevie Nicks for you. Edge of 17 on the Awesome Mix radio show. It's Emma Scott here every week right here. Plenty to come and our awesome 90s track as well this hour. Maybe one that you've picked via the website awesomemixradioshow.com. And onto a new track now from a band called Esplanada from their Ride or Die EP. This is the new single. It's called Back to the Way It Was on the Awesome Mix radio show.

0: California's tenderest songwriters. That's from his fourth album, Sweet Fortune, which is out now. A little country-tinged tune called Virtuoso. Here's Ryan Beatty, and he will be on again, I'm sure. Fast approaching hour number two of the Awesome Mix radio show, which I'll be kicking off with The Strokes, and I've got the brand new single from U2, which is great. And of course, so is the awesome 90s song this week, as chosen by Maybe You.
1: Awesome Oldies.
0: And if your name is Pete Childs, thank you ever so much for your email via the awesomemixradioshow.com website. You've gone for a big tune from the Charlatans, which apparently takes you right back to 1990 when you were doing your A-levels and seeing them live for the first time, although you said you can't remember much about it because you'd have too many beers. You were living the dream. Well, they're back, so you can get to go and see them play live again. Maybe stay off the beers this time, Pete. It is the only one I know, and it's the awesome 90s track this week on the Awesome Mix Radio Show.

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1: From Feature Story News in Paris, I'm Ross Cullen. The United States has launched strikes on Iran for a 10th consecutive night as the two sides continue to contest control of the Strait of Hormuz. Iran's Revolutionary Guard said it struck back against what it describes as Amazon's central data infrastructure in Bahrain with cruise missiles in retaliation for American attacks on the Dhukhovan nuclear power plant in southwestern Iran. Pakistan is hosting Iran's interior minister for talks aimed at salvaging a collapsed memorandum of understanding between Washington and Tehran. Iran's foreign ministry says diplomatic exchanges with the US through mediators are continuing despite the escalation. Hira Mustafa has more.
2: Officials say the visit goes beyond bilateral ties, with discussions expected to focus on keeping diplomatic channels open and preventing further military escalation between the US and Iran. Iskander Momeni has already met Pakistan's interior minister Mohsin Naqvi, who expressed hope that the talks with the Iranian delegation would yield good news, signaling continued efforts to resolve the crisis through dialogue. Later, he is also scheduled to meet with Pakistan's Prime Minister Shehbaz Sharif and the Chief of Defence Forces Asim Munir.
1: New UK Prime Minister Andy Burnham says he will remove sales tax from domestic electricity bills this winter in his first major policy announcement in the role since replacing Keir Starmer on Monday. The government says the move will be funded by scrapping a digital ID programme. It will apply to households in England, Scotland and Wales from October. Head of financial analysis at AJ Bell, Danny Hewson, says the savings will be modest.
3: About 42 quid a year, or around £3.50 a month, for that average dual fuel price cap amount used. So not big changes. So when he came in and said, you know, we're going to make big changes to how people feel, is this all or is there more to come? There's been a lot of talk about maybe looking at those frozen tax thresholds. That would certainly make a big difference to a lot of people who've been pushed into paying tax for the first time.
1: India's youth-led so-called cockroach movement said on Tuesday it would continue its anti-government protests but will not march again. It comes after a rally on Monday turned violent as scores of supporters were injured in clashes with police who tried to stop their march on Parliament. Ishan Garg reports from New Delhi.
4: Youth protesters in India who have been calling for removal of India's Education Minister Dharmendra Pradhan say that their demonstration and their protest is still not over. That's despite security officials dispersing large parts of the crowd who took to the streets of New Delhi on Monday, removing many protesters and also dismantling large parts of the stage where the protest was being held for the past 3 weeks. They say that their first priority right now is to tend to many of the young protesters and students who they say were injured by police heavy-handedness.
1: That's the latest Feature Story News. This is Ross Cullen reporting from Paris.
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was a great start to the second hour of this week's Awesome Mix radio show. The Strokes, Last Night. That song about 25 years old now. And you just heard the new one from U2. It's called Street of Dreams. What an absolute delight. And don't forget, if you want to get your own music played on the Awesome Mix radio show, upload it to getradioairplay.com and I'll go and check you out, just like I did when I found this one for the UK's Model Citizen. This is great if you like the Verve and the Stereophonics, which I do. This is called Letters and it plays on the Awesome Mix radio show.

upcoming album, King of the World, it's Sweet Gorilla with Feels Like I'm Still in Love. It's available now. It's been produced by Youth, that one. And Brandon Flowers before that with Plans on the Awesome Mix radio show. And last week on the show, I talked about that new version of Torn, the one that you might know from Natalie Imbruglia having a massive worldwide smash with it. Well, that song's been released by quite a few people and we'll be hearing them soon. And I've got some Shine Down as well on the Awesome Mix radio show.

0: Beautiful Shinedown with Second Chance and Take That Sweet July before that on the Awesome Mix Radio Show. Hello, how you doing? It's Emma Scott here. And if you did listen last week, you might have heard me play the new dance version of Torn, which of course was made famous by Natalie Imbruglia. And I mentioned that she wasn't the first to release that song. So let's have a quick listen to the original from 1993 that was released by Lis Sorensen. And back then it was called Brunt, which means burnt in Danish. And it sounded like this.
1: Den sidste bus, det sidste stoppested.
0: Nice, and then in 1995, Edna Swap released an English version of the track.
2: I don't know him anymore. There's nothing where he used to lie.
0: Lovely. And then the following year, Tareen Rain did her version, which was a massive hit in Norway.
3: And nothing's fine, I'm torn.
0: And then came the Natalie Imbruglia version in 1997.
4: Cold and I am shamed, lying naked on the floor.
0: It's just a great, great song, isn't it? But now we've got a totally different cover of the song by trance producer Lost Witness. He's got Lauren Twigg on vocals. And this is the version of Torn for 2026 on the Awesome Mix Radio Show.

That's good, isn't it? It's the new one from Cassie Ashton. It's called Bratmobile on the Awesome Mix radio show. It's Emma Scott here. Don't forget, if you want to get your music played on the show, upload now to getradioairplay.com, just like Daryl Higham did not so long ago. And he's on the way shortly on the Awesome Mix radio show.

Still sounding so fresh on the radio. Richard Ashcroft, Come On People, We're Making It Now. And it's nearly 26 years old, because I remember listening to that song on the way to the hospital, just about to have my first daughter, who is now nearly 26. Loving Richard Ashcroft on the Awesome Mix radio show. Loving a bit of rockabilly next from Daryl Higham from his Hell's Hotel album from 2017. This features Imelda May on backing vocals. It's Turn Around and Go on the Awesome Mix radio show.

0: try and play as much Stephen Wilson Jr. on the Awesome Mix radio show as possible. And that's a big tune from last year called Gary. And we are nearly done for this week, but I will be back same time, same place, right here next week. And of course, there's always time for an awesome 80s track, as chosen by maybe you.
1: Awesome oldies.
0: And thanks to Brett, who's been in touch via the awesomemixradioshow.com website contact form to make his suggestion. And he's going for his favourite band of all time. They are The Cure. And it's a song from 1985 from the Head on the Door album. Great album. So many great tunes on there to choose from. But Brett has gone for In Between Days, which still sounds so fresh. Enjoy this, Brett. And I'll catch you next week. Have a great week. Lots of love.

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1: From Feature Story News in Paris, I'm Ross Cullen. The United States has launched strikes on Iran for a 10th consecutive night as the two sides continue to contest control of the Strait of Hormuz. Iran's Revolutionary Guard said it struck back against what it describes as Amazon's central data infrastructure in Bahrain with cruise missiles in retaliation for American attacks on the Darkovane nuclear power plant in southwestern Iran. Pakistan is hosting Iran's interior minister for talks aimed at salvaging a collapsed memorandum of understanding between Washington and Tehran. Iran's foreign ministry says diplomatic exchanges with the US through mediators are continuing despite the escalation. Hira Mustafa has more.
2: Officials say the visit goes beyond bilateral ties, with discussions expected to focus on keeping diplomatic channels open and preventing further military escalation between the US and Iran. Iskander Momani has already met Pakistan's interior minister Mohsen Naqvi, who expressed hope that the talks with the Iranian delegation would yield good news, signaling continued efforts to resolve the crisis through dialogue. Later, he is also scheduled to meet with Pakistan's Prime Minister Shehbaz Sharif and the Chief of Defence Forces Asim Munir.
1: New UK Prime Minister Andy Burnham says he will remove sales tax from domestic electricity bills this winter in his first major policy announcement in the role since replacing Keir Starmer on Monday. The government says the move will be funded by scrapping a digital ID programme. It will apply to households in England, Scotland and Wales from October. Head of financial analysis at AJ Bell, Danny Hewson, says the savings will be modest.
3: About 42 quid a year, or around £3.50 a month, for that average dual fuel price cap amount used. So not big changes. So when he came in and said, you know, we're going to make big changes to how people feel, is this all or is there more to come? There's been a lot of talk about maybe looking at those frozen tax thresholds. That would certainly make a big difference to a lot of people who've been pushed into paying tax for the first time.
1: India's youth-led so-called cockroach movement said on Tuesday it would continue its anti-government protests but will not march again. It comes after a rally on Monday turned violent as scores of supporters were injured in clashes with police who tried to stop their march on Parliament. Ishan Garg reports from New Delhi.
4: Youth protesters in India who have been calling for removal of India's Education Minister Dharmendra Pradhan say that their demonstration and their protest is still not over. That's despite security officials dispersing large parts of the crowd who took to the streets of New Delhi on Monday, removing many protesters and also dismantling large parts of the stage where the protest was being held for the past 3 weeks. They say that their first priority right now is to tend to many of the young protesters and students who they say were injured by police heavy-handedness.
1: That's the latest Feature Story News. This is Ross Cullen reporting from Paris.
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very good day to you. Welcome along. It is Solid Gold 60s. Jeff Dorsett in the deck chair for the next 60 minutes. Start off in the usual way there. Ain't nothing but a house party, the wonderful Showstoppers, and then a demo that was done by the Swinging Blue Jeans of You're No Good. All instrumental. Don't get that very often. Right, what do we got? We've got a double decker involving the Yardbirds. Got a request especially for Kevin McCabe in Northern Ireland. He wanted something by the Seekers. We'll get that on. James Eaton, Thunder from Down Under, wanted to go with 5x4, Rolling Stones and Beatles back-to-back. But the Beatles track is a bit unusual. It's a classical version done by George Martin across This Boy. So more about that later. Interview with the late, great Duke Fakir Abdul for the Four Tops. And Richard Horton talking about his book on Jimi Hendrix. And if you want to get in touch, please do so. The email is the easiest route. It's chunkyjeff@gmail.com. chunkyjeff@gmail.com. Hi to Hazel as well in South Africa. The little minx there. And we're on WhatsApp as well if you want to get in touch. 077-844-89469. Right, now here's a guy who can count.

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1: This is where I want you to get involved in Best of British. 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It is in the 60s, and I want you to get involved. 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Anything from the 60s. It could be a song. It could be a solo artist. It could be a solo artist, or it could be a group, of course. Any which way you want to cut it, chunkyjeff@gmail.com. We've never done these people, so we desperately want to do them. Written by Graham Goldman. It was a smash song for the Yardbirds.

That's two songs that deserve to be Best of British. We went with the wonderful Yardbirds there and For Your Love, and then the Spencer Davis Group and Gimme Some Lovin'. It doesn't have to be with a double decker, the same artist. It could be just two songs that fit well together, and I thought they did it as well. Now that leads us into something else, because a few weeks back I played Dimples by the Spencer Davis Group. We just heard them there, wonderful voice of Steve Winwood. But of course it was also done by the Animals, as requested by Big Al. Alan Weber, especially for you, off that wonderful album by the Animals, The Best Of. Go with this. John Lee Hooker wrote it. Animals, what a voice, Eric Burton.

love that voice of Eric Burdon there, and the Animals are doing John Lee Hooker's terrific song Dimples, especially for Alan Weber. Right, another request here. Kevin McCabe in Northern Ireland, big fan of the Seekers. So I'll tell you what, think I'll give you this one, Kevin.

0: for Kevin. Kevin McCabe there in Northern Ireland. Hope you enjoyed that, Kevin.
1: Premiership Pop Quiz. Now, here's Jeff Dorsett.
0: So, just out of something by Keith West. Three questions for you. Give the answers in about 30 minutes' time. First one up is a lyric. I want to know the artist and the song. This is the line I'm giving you. I turn my collar to the cold and damp. I turn my collar to the cold and damp. Who is it? What is it? Question number two. After years of no new releases, name the song in 1969 which Johnny Cash back on the charts. 1969, what was the song that brought Johnny Cash back on the charts after an absence of several years? And question number three, got a three-way chance on this one. Norwegian Wood is off which Beatles album? Is it off A Hard Day's Night, Rubber Soul, or Beatles for Sale? So what's it off? Norwegian Wood, which of the three albums? Hard Day's Night, Rubber Soul, or Beatles for Sale? Now, for years, I thought this was actually called Grocer Jack, but obviously not. This guy was lead voice in a band called Tomorrow. He's Keith West.

0: and Stones, back to back with Jeff Dorsett.
1: Yeah, what we've got here is what we call 5x4, Beatles and Stones coming back to back. The first track is going to be something a little bit different here, as selected by James Eaton, Thunder from Down Under. He wants a different version of This Boy. It's a really classical thing that George Martin did here. So this is the first one up here on 5x4, Beatles and Stones back to back.

So the next song we're going to be playing is from a Rolling Stones second album. It's called Tell Me You're Coming Back Here. 5x4 on the way for James Eaton.

0: those first two albums of R&B tracks were absolutely brilliant by the Rolling Stones. That's Tell Me You're Coming Back. And if you've got a favourite Beatles Stones track, all you've got to do, drop me an email to chunkyjeff@gmail.com. chunkyjeff@gmail.com. Could be an album track, could be a B-side, any which way you want to cut it, and I'm glad to do it for you. So we had This Boy Classical, and then we went with the Rolling Stones and Tell Me.
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2: Right, now this is where we give you a backstory to a particular hit, and this turned out to be a one-hit wonder in the end, in 68. The Flirtations and Nothing But a Heartache. They're a female trio from South Carolina, came to the UK and got working with Wayne Bickerton. He was really around doing things for the Rubettes later on, and of course he wrote Sugar Baby Love. But Flirtations signed to DRAM Records because of Wayne. The song was featured in an advert for KFC, soft and full things are available. Wayne also co-wrote with Tony Waddington. This pain put on the Rubettes, or the pair put on the Rubettes, went to the charts number one in 74. The session musicians on this, I'll tell you what, they were a list. Big Jim Sullivan, Herbie Flowers, yes, Ronnie Varell on drums. It's got a strong Motown feel to it, hasn't it, here? We will go with the Flirtations and Nothing But a Heartache.

Motown written all over it. But it wasn't, of course, on Motown. It was on DRAM. Terrific stuff there, The Flirtations and Nothing But a Heartache. Interviews coming up shortly with late departed Abdul Duke Fakir from the Four Tops. And we're going to be talking with Richard Houghton about Jimi Hendrix. But before we get here, I'm going to play you something that was a big smash on pirate radio. It didn't really cross over into the national charts, but it's really an emotional song by the Crying Shames. Listen to this.

Crying Shames. Now, this song has been reissued several times. It's been done by lots of different people, including the Jeff Beck Band with Rod Stewart out front. But to me, this is the best version. Tim Rose doing Morning Dew.

0: What a vocal. That is Tim Rose doing Morning Dew, playing right here on Solid Gold 60s. And if you want to get any time, you can do. It's easy. TrankyJeff@gmail.com. Right, just ahead of an interview with the late, great Abdul Fakir. Give you the answer to the quiz. These are the three answers that you needed. First one up was a lyric. I want to know the artist and the song. The line I gave you, I turn my collar to the cold and damp. Who is it? What is it? It's Simon and Garfunkel doing Sound of Silence. Question number two. After many years of no new releases, name the song in 1969 which brought Johnny Cash back onto the charts. The song was A Boy Named Sue. And question number three, a three-way chance on this one. Norwegian Wood is off which Beatles album? Is it off Our Day's Night, Rubber Soul, or Beatles for Sale? The answer, Norwegian Wood is off Rubber Soul. So if you got that, give yourselves a nice little pat on the back. Right, interview with Duke Fakir. We're talking very much about teamwork and really the in and out at Motown. The Four Tops weren't just a group, were they? They were like a band of brothers.
1: Yes, we were. And we stayed that way, you know, as long as we were together for 44 wonderful years. But when we got together, we just felt something beautiful. We knew right away, and we all had different things in mind for our future. I gave up a college scholarship, you know, that I was preparing to go to college with. But once we put our voices together, it was life-changing immediately. We knew that this is what we should be doing, because we all had, even though we were street guys, but we were also school kids.
0: Yeah.
1: And we had sang in many groups around Detroit. It was like, you know, everywhere you went, every little corner, you know, there would be some guys singing. You would just join in and say, oh, yeah, y'all sound good. Let's sing, blah, blah, blah. So we did that all everywhere we went, and each one of us had sung in many groups. So we knew what a good group, or, you know, good sounding group, a good feeling group was like. And once we put our voices together, we knew, we all knew that instant that this is something special. This is something we can bet on. Yeah. So we put our lives together and bet on it. And

0: That's the title, I'm in a Different World, written by Holland Dozier and Holland, especially for Levi Stubbs and the Four Tops. And it was wonderful talking to Abdul a few years ago now. Second of our interviews, this is the author, Richard Horton. Richard's great. He writes so many books. He puts so many things out. And here he is talking very much about Jimi Hendrix and burning of guitars and destroying them. Here he goes.
1: I want to talk just a fraction, Richard, about the difference between him and Pete Townshend. Because in Pete Townshend's case, people often say, and I don't know how true this is, that Pete would smash up a guitar, but then a guitar tech would take that and piece it back together again, and it gets smashed up the next night. Now, I don't know how true that is, but in Jimmy's case, how did he get away with the expense that you would have had for smashing the thing up, setting it on fire? You couldn't play that again. I mean, there's no way. And then wrecking speakers as well. So did he ever make any money out of these gigs?
2: I don't think he made money in his lifetime. He certainly didn't see a lot of money, but don't forget, after Monterey, when he started playing the circuit in the US, he was playing pretty big arenas, 5,000, 6,000, 10,000. But the story is, and I haven't covered this in the book, I didn't get to talk to these people for reasons that will become evident perhaps, the story is that his management was either connected to the mafia or was controlled by the mafia, and that they actually took the door money at gigs. So he was taking secrets.
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4: From Feature Story News in Paris, I'm Ross Cullen. The United States has launched strikes on Iran for a 10th consecutive night as the two sides continue to contest control of the Strait of Hormuz. Iran's Revolutionary Guard said it struck back against what it describes as Amazon's central data infrastructure in Bahrain with cruise missiles in retaliation for American attacks on the Dhirakhvein nuclear power plant in southwestern Iran. Pakistan is hosting Iran's interior minister for talks aimed at salvaging a collapsed memorandum of understanding between Washington and Tehran. Iran's foreign ministry says diplomatic exchanges with the US through mediators are continuing despite the escalation. Hira Mustafa has more.
5: Officials say the visit goes beyond bilateral ties, with discussions expected to focus on keeping diplomatic channels open and preventing further military escalation between the US and Iran. Iskander Momani has already met Pakistan's interior minister Mohsin Naqvi, who expressed hope that the talks with the Iranian delegation would yield good news, signaling continued efforts to resolve the crisis through dialogue. Later, he is also scheduled to meet with Pakistan's Prime Minister Shehbaz Sharif and the Chief of Defence Forces Asim Munir.
4: New UK Prime Minister Andy Burnham says he will remove sales tax from domestic electricity bills this winter in his first major policy announcement in the role since replacing Keir Starmer on Monday. The government says the move will be funded by scrapping a digital ID programme. It will apply to households in England, Scotland and Wales from October. Head of financial analysis at AJ Bell, Danny Hewson, says the savings will be modest.
6: About £42 a year, or around £3.50 a month, for that average dual fuel price cap amount used. So not big changes. So when he came in and said, you know, we're going to make big changes to how people feel, is this all or is there more to come? There's been a lot of talk about maybe looking at those frozen tax thresholds. That would certainly make a big difference to a lot of people who've been pushed into paying tax for the first time.
4: India's youth-led so-called cockroach movement said on Tuesday it would continue its anti-government protests but will not march again. It comes after a rally on Monday turned violent as scores of supporters were injured in clashes with police who tried to stop their march on Parliament. Ishan Garg reports from New Delhi.
7: Youth protesters in India who have been calling for removal of India's Education Minister Dharmendra Pradhan say that their demonstration and their protest is still not over. That's despite security officials dispersing large parts of the crowd who took to the streets of New Delhi on Monday, removing many protesters and also dismantling large parts of the stage where the protest was being held for the past 3 weeks. They say that their first priority right now is to tend to many of the young protesters and students who they say were injured by police heavy-handedness.
4: That's the latest Feature Story News. This is Ross Cullen reporting from Paris.

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1: From Feature Story News in Brussels, I'm William Denslow. Iran's Revolutionary Guard says it struck targets in Bahrain in retaliation for American attacks. The US has hit Iran for 10 consecutive nights as President Trump vows retaliation for the deaths of US soldiers. Iran's foreign ministry says diplomatic exchanges with the US through mediators are continuing despite the escalation. From Islamabad, Hira Mustafa reports.
2: Officials say the visit goes beyond bilateral ties, with discussions expected to focus on keeping diplomatic channels open and preventing further military escalation between the US and Iran. Iskander Momani has already met Pakistan's Interior Minister Mohsen Naqvi, who expressed hope that the talks with the Iranian delegation would yield good news, signaling continued efforts to resolve the crisis through dialogue. Later, he is also scheduled to meet with Pakistan's Prime Minister Shehbaz Sharif and the Chief of Defence Forces, Asim Munir.
1: The Saudi-led military coalition in Yemen says it's taken measures to protect Red Sea shipping after the Houthi movement declared an immediate naval blockade on the kingdom. Jagruti Dave, reporting from Washington, says the Houthi blockade declaration will force the White House to decide whether to seek escalation or a diplomatic resolution.
3: The president is fond of making these deadlines, saying to Iran, saying if you do not comply by this time, then we will escalate. So this new development, this new front with a potential Houthi blockade, I think it will concentrate minds in Washington as to what they do, whether they which pressure outwins the other, the pressure to escalate or to de-escalate.
1: New UK Prime Minister Andy Burnham says he'll scrap VAT from domestic electricity bills this winter in his first major policy announcement in the role. The government says the move will be funded by scrapping a digital ID programme. It'll apply to households in England, Scotland and Wales from October. Head of financial analysis at AJ Bell, Danny Hewson, says the savings will be modest.
4: About 42 quid a year, or around £3.50 a month, for that average dual fuel price cap amount used. So not big changes. So when he came in and said, you know, we're going to make big changes to how people feel, is this all or is there more to come? There's been a lot of talk about maybe looking at those frozen tax thresholds. That would certainly make a big difference to a lot of people who've been pushed into paying tax for the first time.
1: Indian Prime Minister Narendra Modi's government has held its first talks with leaders of the youth-led Cockroach Janta Party protest movement, but made no commitments on the demonstrators' demands. The protesters are calling for the education minister's resignation over exam paper leaks. And Washington's imposed a 50% duty on a range of Canadian goods. The Trump administration says it's retaliation for the unequal treatment of US dairy, alcohol and cars. From bureaus worldwide, this is FSN.
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1: From Feature Story News in Brussels, I'm William Denslow. Iran's Revolutionary Guard says it struck targets in Bahrain in retaliation for American attacks. The US has hit Iran for 10 consecutive nights as President Trump vows retaliation for the deaths of US soldiers. Iran's foreign ministry says diplomatic exchanges with the US through mediators are continuing despite the escalation. From Islamabad, Hira Mustafa reports.
2: Officials say the visit goes beyond bilateral ties, with discussions expected to focus on keeping diplomatic channels open and preventing further military escalation between the US and Iran. Iskander Momani has already met Pakistan's Interior Minister Mohsen Naqvi, who expressed hope that the talks with the Iranian delegation would yield good news, signaling continued efforts to resolve the crisis through dialogue. Later, he is also scheduled to meet with Pakistan's Prime Minister Shehbaz Sharif and the Chief of Defence Forces Asim Munir.
1: The Saudi-led military coalition in Yemen says it's taken measures to protect Red Sea shipping after the Houthi movement declared an immediate naval blockade on the kingdom. Jagruti Dave, reporting from Washington, says the Houthi blockade declaration will force the White House to decide whether to seek escalation or a diplomatic resolution.
3: The president is fond of making these deadlines, saying to Iran, saying if you do not comply by this time, then we will escalate. So this new development, this new front with a potential Houthi blockade, I think it will concentrate minds in Washington as to what they do, whether which pressure outwins the other, the pressure to escalate or to de-escalate.
1: New UK Prime Minister Andy Burnham says he'll scrap VAT from domestic electricity bills this winter in his first major policy announcement in the role. The government says the move will be funded by scrapping a digital ID programme. It'll apply to households in England, Scotland and Wales from October. Head of Financial Analysis at AJ Bell, Danny Hewson, says the savings will be modest.
4: About 42 quid a year, or around £3.50 a month, for that average dual fuel price cap amount used. So not big changes. So when he came in and said, you know, we're going to make big changes to how people feel, is this all or is there more to come? There's been a lot of talk about maybe looking at those frozen tax thresholds. That would certainly make a big difference to a lot of people who've been pushed into paying tax for the first time.
1: Indian Prime Minister Narendra Modi's government has held its first talks with leaders of the youth-led Cockroach Janta Party protest movement, but made no commitments on the demonstrators' demands. The protesters are calling for the education minister's resignation over exam paper leaks. And Washington's imposed a 50% duty on a range of Canadian goods. The Trump administration says it's retaliation for the unequal treatment of US dairy, alcohol and cars. From bureaus worldwide, this is FSN.
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4: Certainly am, certainly shall. Hello, welcome to a brand new experience. Given the heatwave we've just been having here in the UK, Burning from Nick Lowe seemed like a good track for our storming out, and I hope you enjoyed that, and I hope you're primed and ready for a 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hour two, couple of tracks back-to-back halfway through the programme that have something in common, and a whole heap of other damn fine music, old and new. That was old, this is new, and we've gone from Burning to Frozen. Frozen Charlotte is the new album from Jack White, which includes this track, Nobody Knows.

Nobody Knows, Jack White from his brand new album Frozen Charlotte. If you know things that you'd like to hear in the programme, or you'd like to get in touch, I know how you can do it. TitusRadio@outlook.com on email, at TitusRadio on Blue Sky or Facebook, or at Titus_radio on Threads or Instagram. First of two from this week's featured album, After Earworm Number 1, from a former featured album in the programme from a couple of years ago. The album is Himmlerbacken Volume 2. Moon Safari, of course. Between the devil and me.

what a corker. Moon Safari between the devil and me, just part of the free range radio sound that is the Titus Yearnings experience, genre hopping as we do. Although we're going to stay in the prog vein for the first of two from this week's featured album, it's the opening cut from the album Transmogrify, the new one from Jane Getter, Premonition, which is our first featured album cut, a track entitled Still Dreaming.

The album that's taken from is Do It Yourself. I'll Ask for Something by Ian Dura and the Blockheads. So, because I have a perverse sense of humour occasionally, I thought I'd play a track called Don't Ask Me. If you do want to ask me about stuff you'd like to get in the programme, TitusRadio@outlook.com, probably the best way to do it. Time now for something brand new. That's, what, 40-odd years old. This is from 2026. The album is called I Think I Want to Go Home Now. There's been a few days I've been working recently where I felt that very strongly. From that album by The Excerpts, this track is not a cover version of the tune by Kate Bush, but we could have done it as two songs, one title, but I didn't decide to do that this time around. This track, Wow.

The excerpts, as in X certificates, and Wow from their brand new album, I Think I Want to Go Home Now. When I go home, I go into my lovely wife of youtube.com/Liz Zorab fame, and she's a David Bowie fan. I'm also a David Bowie fan, but I also really rather like the two albums he put out under the name Tin Machine, not as well regarded, I think, as they should have been. So this week's song for Liz, following Wow, actually is quite appropriate, really. It's called Amazing. Tin Machine, from the first Tin Machine album.

Tin Machine, amazing, from their self-titled debut album. That was a side project that David Bowie had for a couple of albums, and I very much liked, and I like to play stuff I like because that's what the program's about, sharing damn fine music among friends. As from a fair number of years ago, my record shop days, this is from 2026. It's the title track of the forthcoming album from Josephine Network. Some nice summery sounds with Hooked.

Coliseum, featuring the late Dave Greenslade, and he co-wrote that tune as well. Chris Farlow on lead vocals. Play that one especially for Barry from South Wales. That's 3 Score and 10 Amen, taken from the compilation Elegy, the recordings 1968 to 1971. And while we're playing classic old stuff, I was asked for some classic Genesis by Richard. So, from the album Selling England by the Pound.

just checked back through the last 10, 15 years of Titus Jennings Experience programmes, and I haven't played that tune before. That's The Cinema Show, Genesis, taken from the album Selling England by the Pound, a bit of classic Genesis, which Richard asked for in the programme. And it brings us to the halfway point. Time now for Two Songs, One Title. We'll have a track from the brand new Rolling Stones album, which is probably number one as you listen to the programme. The album is Foreign Tongues. Before it, from the self-titled album by Flavour Nurse, it'll be another track called Side Effects. Two Songs, One Title on the Titus Jennings Experience.

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1: From Feature Story News in Brussels, I'm William Denslow. Iran's Revolutionary Guard says it struck targets in Bahrain in retaliation for American attacks. The US has hit Iran for 10 consecutive nights as President Trump vows retaliation for the deaths of US soldiers. Iran's foreign ministry says diplomatic exchanges with the US through mediators are continuing despite the escalation. From Islamabad, Hira Mustafa reports.
2: Officials say the visit goes beyond bilateral ties, with discussions expected to focus on keeping diplomatic channels open and preventing further military escalation between the US and Iran. Iskander Momani has already met Pakistan's Interior Minister Mohsen Naqvi, who expressed hope that the talks with the Iranian delegation would yield good news, signaling continued efforts to resolve the crisis through dialogue. Later, he is also scheduled to meet with Pakistan's Prime Minister Shehbaz Sharif and the Chief of Defence Forces, Asim Munir.
1: The Saudi-led military coalition in Yemen says it's taken measures to protect Red Sea shipping after the Houthi movement declared an immediate naval blockade on the kingdom. Jagruti Dave, reporting from Washington, says the Houthi blockade declaration will force the White House to decide whether to seek escalation or a diplomatic resolution.
3: The president is fond of making these deadlines, saying to Iran, saying if you do not comply by this time, then we will escalate. So this new development, this new front with a potential Houthi blockade, I think it will concentrate minds in Washington as to what they do, whether they which pressure outwins the other, the pressure to escalate or to de-escalate.
1: New UK Prime Minister Andy Burnham says he'll scrap VAT from domestic electricity bills this winter in his first major policy announcement in the role. The government says the move will be funded by scrapping a digital ID programme. It'll apply to households in England, Scotland and Wales from October. Head of financial analysis at AJ Bell, Danny Hewson, says the savings will be modest.
4: About 42 quid a year, or around £3.50 a month, for that average dual fuel price cap amount used. So not big changes. So when he came in and said, you know, we're going to make big changes to how people feel, is this all or is there more to come? There's been a lot of talk about maybe looking at those frozen tax thresholds. That would certainly make a big difference to a lot of people who've been pushed into paying tax for the first time.
1: Indian Prime Minister Narendra Modi's government has held its first talks with leaders of the youth-led Cockroach Janta Party protest movement, but made no commitments on the demonstrators' demands. The protesters are calling for the education minister's resignation over exam paper leaks. And Washington's imposed a 50% duty on a range of Canadian goods. The Trump administration says it's retaliation for the unequal treatment of US dairy, alcohol and cars. From Bureaus Worldwide, this is FSN.
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Side Effects from the Rolling Stones, and before it, Side Effects from Flavour Nurse. Two songs, one title, back with you halfway through the experience in a couple of weeks' time. Next week it'll be That Was Then, This Is Now, or The Beginning and The End. 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Still to come in hour two of this week's experience, a second or two from the featured album, Song Without Words at the end of the show, cracking cover version for you as well, and some more rather fine sounds that are underplayed in my opinion, and I actually haven't been playing enough of this band recently, and I love them to bits. They are Capricorn's Constant. This is taken from their Fate Outsmarts Desire album. I thought we'd slow the pace down a little bit with The Pearl of the Lake.

Part of the Lake there from Capricast Constant, taken from their album Fate Outsmarts Desire. Ahead of the second or two from our featured album, from the EP mini album Planet England by Andy Partridge and Robin Hitchcock, a little bit more earwormery for you with Got My.

love them to do some more work together, but I don't know that's going to happen. Then again, maybe I'm completely wrong. Robin Hitchcock and Andy Partridge with Got My from the four-track mini album Planet England. From the brand new album Transmogrify, this week's featured album on the programme from Jane Getter Premonition, we have a track entitled He's Gone Away, Won't Stay, close brackets.

probably going to get someone telling me I should have been calling them parentheses rather than brackets. Jane Getter, Premonition, He's Gone Away, Won't Stay, second featured album cut in this edition of the programme. Fresh featured album for you in The Experience next week. Probably later in the year, the new album from Isles may well be a featured album. Here's a track from it, which is available for broadcast now, a thing called Think I'm a Ghost.

probably recognise the classic sound of Creedence Clearwater Revival, taken from the Pendulum album That's Pagan Baby. They are the originators of this week's cracking cover version. And if you're thinking, hang on a minute, Titus, you haven't said anything about the death of the legend Bonnie Tyler. Well, she actually performed a Creedence Clearwater Revival track. It was the opening cut on her album Faster Than the Speed of Night. It was originally when Creedence did it on their Pendulum album, and by way of tribute to Bonnie, our cracking cover version in this edition of the programme is Have You Ever Seen the Rain?

Bonnie Tyler's take on Have You Ever Seen the Rain? Rest in peace, rock in peace, Bonnie. That's taken from her album Faster Than the Speed of Night. And in case you didn't know, she actually did the original version of Tina Turner's hit Simply the Best, although Tina Turner, Bonnie freely admitted this, did it rather better. Right, fresh cracking cover version for you in our Two of the Experience next week. Now it's time for some solo Roger Hodgson. This is from his album In the Eye of the Storm. Suzanne got in touch on email titusradio@outlook.com and said, you've been playing bits of Supertramp in the past. How about something from Roger's solo career? So have this one on me, Suzanne. Give me love, give me life.

Definitely keeping the sound of Supertramp going in his solo career. I think Roger Hodgson and Give Me Love, Give Me Life, taken from his album In the Eye of the Storm. Some Without Words to come at the end of the programme. Before it, an appropriate tune from the band The Fierce and the Dead, their new one, Shake Hands and Exit.

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4: 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Our song without words is And Soda F, Brand X, featuring Phil Collins on drums and a little bit of da-da-da-da-da sort of backing vocals, but that doesn't count as words, taken from the Nuclear Burn collection. Hope you're going to enjoy that. And until we're together again, please take the very best to care of yourself and those around you. Bye-bye for now.

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1: From Feature Story News in Brussels, I'm William Denslow. Iran's Revolutionary Guard says it struck targets in Bahrain in retaliation for American attacks. The US has hit Iran for 10 consecutive nights as President Trump vows retaliation for the deaths of US soldiers. Iran's foreign ministry says diplomatic exchanges with the US through mediators are continuing despite the escalation. From Islamabad, Hira Mustafa reports.
2: Officials say the visit goes beyond bilateral ties, with discussions expected to focus on keeping diplomatic channels open and preventing further military escalation between the US and Iran. Iskander Momani has already met Pakistan's Interior Minister Mohsin Naqvi, who expressed hope that the talks with the Iranian delegation would yield good news, signalling continued efforts to resolve the crisis through dialogue. Later, he is also scheduled to meet with the Pakistan's Prime Minister Shehbaz Sharif and the Chief of Defence Forces, Asim Munir.
1: The Saudi-led military coalition in Yemen says it's taken measures to protect Red Sea shipping after the Houthi movement declared an immediate naval blockade on the kingdom. Jagruti Dave, reporting from Washington, says the Houthi blockade declaration will force the White House to decide whether to seek escalation or a diplomatic resolution.
3: The president is fond of making these deadlines, saying to Iran, saying if you do not comply by this time, then we will escalate. So this new development, this new front with a potential Houthi blockade, I think it will concentrate minds in Washington as to what they do, whether they which pressure outwins the other, the pressure to escalate or to de-escalate.
1: New UK Prime Minister Andy Burnham says he'll scrap VAT from domestic electricity bills this winter in his first major policy announcement in the role. The government says the move will be funded by scrapping a digital ID programme. It'll apply to households in England, Scotland and Wales from October. Head of financial analysis at AJ Bell, Danny Hewson, says the savings will be modest.
4: About £42 a year, or around £3.50 a month, for that average dual fuel price cap amount used. So not big changes. So when he came in and said, you know, we're going to make big changes to how people feel, is this all or is there more to come? There's been a lot of talk about maybe looking at those frozen tax thresholds. That would certainly make a big difference to a lot of people who've been pushed into paying tax for the first time.
1: Indian Prime Minister Narendra Modi's government has held its first talks with leaders of the youth-led Cockroach Janta Party protest movement, but made no commitments on the demonstrators' demands. The protesters are calling for the education minister's resignation over exam paper leaks. And Washington's imposed a 50% duty on a range of Canadian goods. The Trump administration says it's retaliation for the unequal treatment of US dairy, alcohol, and cars. From bureaus worldwide, this is FSN.

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1: This is so unfair. 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Wait, that's allowed. That's why I switched to Lebara. No annual price hikes.
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From Romania, Alexandra Capitanescu and Choke Me, opening up a brand new experience. And that's what I say, opening up a brand new experience. And that's not working. It's a wonderful day today.

actually wanted to start to say this is music to cool you down, as it is called Cryogen, but it's a masterpiece again, space rock, as it should be, Muse and Cryogen. And we also had a new release from Florence and the Machine, and you can have it all. Well, you have it all here in the Total Knockout Experience, where every week we play only the best in pop, rock and indie. And now I've got the double drive for you. Two songs that are connected, two oldies, The Color Field.

0: own song, but nice to hear the color field and castles in the air. It was the second track in our double drive, and how are they connected with Fun Boys 3 and The More I See, The Less I Believe. Fun Boys 3, a new wave pop band from the UK, started in 1981 when Terry Hall, Neville Staple and Linville Golding left The Specials. In 1983 they broke up again and they released two albums. The Color Field, that got started in 1987 in England. And it got formed by Terry Hall, who was the frontman of Fun Boys 3. So that was an easy connection, I think, that we had this week. Hey, we stay in the 80s, as from 1987, Elvis Presley's Always On My Mind, covered by the Pet Shop Boys.
1: Oh.

tunes from 1987. And yesterday evening I was just surfing the TV channels, and on one of them they broadcasted a concert from the Pet Shop Boys, and it was 2 years ago. And then I was searching on the internet. Since my childhood, I know Neil Tennant and Chris Lowe, and well, they are still performing very good, but what is their age? And then Neil Tennant is already 72, so he was almost 70 during the concert, and it still was amazing, and his voice is wonderful. And they did a very good performance of Always On My Mind. Yeah, it was a cover from Elvis Presley, and I love the video that the Pet Shop Boys created. They are just sitting in a taxi, and they pick up an old and very strange guy. He is in the backseat, and he is mumbling all kinds of things, and suddenly he is saying, "Ooh, I like it here." And, well, they drive along, and then it's, "Oh, stop, I want to get out, because we are no longer here." If you don't know the video, well, go to YouTube after the show and have a look. Now we go to the States. This is The Rapture, and Get Myself Into It.

2026, already a year with some very great music, and it will be difficult to say what will be the best song of the year. A lot of great tunes already of 2026 in this show, as in the next hour I'm gonna feature two double shots. And those are new released albums. The Boo Radleys, they are back with an album, and so is Tori Amos. And you will hear new music from The Editors, Tomorrow, The Foo Fighters. And in this hour, we already had new music from Florence and the Machine, Muse. And now, they are back, have released a teaser track, and that means that an album is coming. It's Nothing But Thieves. Listen to Evolution.

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1: Well, hearing this song, I'm in the mood to go to Helsinki to see the art scene. And not that famous band, the Satellite Stories. They are from Finland. And they were 8 years active, making some very nice up-tempo indie music. Electronic sounds from the Prodigy after

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1: From Feature Story News in Brussels, I'm William Denslow. Iran's Revolutionary Guard says it struck targets in Bahrain in retaliation for American attacks. The US has hit Iran for 10 consecutive nights as President Trump vows retaliation for the deaths of US soldiers. Iran's foreign ministry says diplomatic exchanges with the US through mediators are continuing despite the escalation. From Islamabad, Hira Mustafa reports.
2: Officials say the visit goes beyond bilateral ties, with discussions expected to focus on keeping diplomatic channels open and preventing further military escalation between the US and Iran. Iskander Momeni has already met Pakistan's interior minister Mohsen Naqvi, who expressed hope that the talks with the Iranian delegation would yield good news, signaling continued efforts to resolve the crisis through dialogue. Later, he is also scheduled to meet with Pakistan's Prime Minister Shehbaz Sharif and the Chief of Defence Forces Qasem Munir.
1: The Saudi-led military coalition in Yemen says it's taken measures to protect Red Sea shipping after the Houthi movement declared an immediate naval blockade on the kingdom. Jagruti Dave reporting from Washington says the Houthi blockade declaration will force the White House to decide whether to seek escalation or a diplomatic resolution.
3: The president is fond of making these deadlines, saying to Iran, saying if you do not comply by this time, then we will escalate. So this new development, this new front with a potential Houthi blockade, I think it will concentrate minds in Washington as to what they do, whether which pressure outwins the other, the pressure to escalate or to de-escalate.
1: New UK Prime Minister Andy Burnham says he'll scrap VAT from domestic electricity bills this winter in his first major policy announcement in the role. The government says the move will be funded by scrapping a digital ID programme. It'll apply to households in England, Scotland and Wales from October. Head of financial analysis at AJ Bell, Danny Hewson, says the savings will be modest.
4: About 42 quid a year, or around £3.50 a month, for that average dual fuel price cap amount used. So not big changes. So when he came in and said, you know, we're going to make big changes to how people feel, is this all or is there more to come? There's been a lot of talk about maybe looking at those frozen tax thresholds. That would certainly make a big difference to a lot of people who've been pushed into paying tax for the first time.
1: Indian Prime Minister Narendra Modi's government has held its first talks with leaders of the youth-led Cockroach Janta Party protest movement, but made no commitments on the demonstrators' demands. The protesters are calling for the education minister's resignation over exam paper leaks. And Washington's imposed a 50% duty on a range of Canadian goods. The Trump administration says it's retaliation for the unequal treatment of US dairy, alcohol and cars. From bureaus worldwide, this is FSN.
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from new albums of The Boo, Redleys and Tori Amos. But first, I'm gonna start with a brand new track from The Editors. It sounds different than their last work, but it still has that Editors sound and feel. It's summer, it's nice, it's festival time. It's Call It In.

their Britpop and shoegazing type of music that they are making. It all started from them in the 1980s. Around 2000, they broke up, and in 2021, they got back together. And from In Spite of Everything, I also, otherwise it would not be a double shot, I played two tracks, Do Better, Know Better, and Living is...

0: 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Pour a drink. Headphones on. Relax as we just pour some of the music all over you.
1: That's nice.
0: Chill out.
1: That's nice.
0: TKO. TKO.
1: Oh, that's nice.
2: Double the fun. Double the music. This is a

And this was Tori Amos in Times of Dragons. You heard the title track and the Song of Sorrow. Times of Dragons, as he is saying, is a story that parables the current dangerous times that we are in, where democracy itself is on the line. And she is a character that is fleeing from her sadistic billionaire lizard demon husband. Well, I think that we all know that who is she referring to. And we had music from the Boo Radleys. In Spite of Everything is their new album. And also from that album you heard two tracks, No Better and Living is Easy. Now, a song originated by David McWilliams in 1967. And in 1992, this version got released. Trevor Horn teaming up with one of my favorite all-time singers, Mark Almond.

your favorite radio station, where we go up and down, left, right, front and back of the indie musical spectrum. And what do you get? Well, you take a great Norwegian singer and you blend it with half of the Chemical Brothers. You get this, Tamora, and in a minute in the experience. And looking to the clock, well, I'm gonna do my best to cut in some more tracks and put in your diary or in your Outlook that 7 days from now, same time, same station, we meet again with a new experience.

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1: From Feature Story News in New York, I'm Mitch McCann. Iran's interior minister has been in Islamabad on Tuesday for talks with Pakistan's prime minister and army chief as diplomats try to revive the collapsed interim agreement between the US and Iran. The Islamabad memorandum fell apart after Iran suspended its commitments, and fighting between the two countries has now raged for 10 consecutive days, including a fresh Iranian attack on a tanker in the Strait of Hormuz. The critical shipping lane has been closed again since hostilities resumed. Hira Mustafa has more from Islamabad.
2: What we are hearing online from different reports is that Iran is pushing for a 10-day ceasefire plan. And why it's pushing for a 10-day ceasefire plan is that the Iranians want to resolve the crisis with regards to the Strait of Hormuz, which is a critical waterway. A majority of the shipping takes place through this critical water route.
1: The Sudanese army says it shot down a Chinese-made FH-95 drone, the third time it's intercepted the long-range platform this month, as the war between the military and the rapid support forces continues to devastate the country. The United Nations says more than 13 million people have been displaced by the conflict, and the World Food Programme warns that funding shortages have halved aid deliveries to those in need. The army is demanding that the RSF withdraw from all cities it controls as a precondition for a US proposed 90-day truce. Naba Mohideen reports from Khartoum.
3: A famine has been declared in parts of Sudan, including North Darfur and other five localities, and United Nations, among other agencies, different UN humanitarian agencies are warning that other parts could face the same risk of famine and food insecurity. Not only the famine, but also insecurity, funding gaps, and also shortages and damaged infrastructure are preventing aid delivery for millions of people.
1: A Greek-American couple had been stabbed near the Acropolis in Athens in what Greek police describe as a random knife attack. The 53-year-old man suffered serious arm wounds requiring a tourniquet, while his 48-year-old wife suffered lighter injuries to her leg. Neither is said to be in a life-threatening condition. A 60-year-old Greek man has been detained at the scene and is due to appear before a prosecutor later on Tuesday. Stuart Smith reports from London.
4: Greek-American couple have been stabbed outside the ancient archaeological site of the Acropolis near Athens in Greece. The tourists were on holiday, according to eyewitnesses, when they were approached by a man brandishing a knife who had already been shouting at tourists, and it seems that he stabbed this couple, a Greek-American couple.
1: From bureaus worldwide, this is FSN.
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1: From Feature Story News in New York, I'm Mitch McCann. Iran's interior minister has been in Islamabad on Tuesday for talks with Pakistan's prime minister and army chief as diplomats try to revive the collapsed interim agreement between the US and Iran. The Islamabad memorandum fell apart after Iran suspended its commitments, and fighting between the two countries has now raged for 10 consecutive days, including a fresh Iranian attack on a tanker in the Strait of Hormuz. The critical shipping lane has been closed again since hostilities resumed. Hira Mustafa has more from Islamabad.
2: What we are hearing online from different reports is that Iran is pushing for a 10-day ceasefire plan. And why it's pushing for a 10-day ceasefire plan is that the Iranians want to resolve the crisis with regards to the Strait of Hormuz, which is a critical waterway. A majority of the shipping takes place through this critical water route.
1: The Sudanese army says it shot down a Chinese-made FH-95 drone, the third time it's intercepted the long-range platform this month, as the war between the military and the rapid support forces continues to devastate the country. The United Nations says more than 13 million people have been displaced by the conflict, and the World Food Programme warns that funding shortages have halved aid deliveries to those in need. The army is demanding that the RSF withdraw from all cities it controls as a precondition for a US proposed 90-day truce. Naba Mohideen reports from Khartoum.
3: A famine has been declared in parts of Sudan, including North Darfur and other five localities, and United Nations, among other agencies, different UN humanitarian agencies are warning that other parts could face the same risk of famine and food insecurity. Not only the famine, but also insecurity, funding gaps, and also shortages and damaged infrastructure are preventing aid delivery for millions of people.
1: A Greek-American couple had been stabbed near the Acropolis in Athens in what Greek police describe as a random knife attack. The 53-year-old man suffered serious arm wounds requiring a tourniquet, while his 48-year-old wife suffered lighter injuries to her leg. Neither is said to be in a life-threatening condition. A 60-year-old Greek man has been detained at the scene and is due to appear before a prosecutor later on Tuesday. Stuart Smith reports from London.
4: Greek-American couple have been stabbed outside the ancient archaeological site of the Acropolis near Athens in Greece. The tourists were on holiday, according to eyewitnesses, when they were approached by a man brandishing a knife who had already been shouting at tourists, and it seems that he stabbed this couple, a Greek-American couple.
1: From bureaus worldwide, this is FSN.
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1: Front feature story news in New York, I'm Mitch McCann. Iran's interior minister has been in Islamabad on Tuesday for talks with Pakistan's prime minister and army chief as diplomats try to revive the collapsed interim agreement between the US and Iran. The Islamabad memorandum fell apart after Iran suspended its commitments, and fighting between the two countries has now raged for 10 consecutive days, including a fresh Iranian attack on a tanker in the Strait of Hormuz. The critical shipping lane has been closed again since hostilities resumed. Hira Mustafa has more from Islamabad.
2: What we are hearing online from different reports is that Iran is pushing for a 10-day ceasefire plan. And why it's pushing for a 10-day ceasefire plan is that the Iranians want to resolve the crisis with regards to the Strait of Hormuz, which is a critical waterway. A majority of the shipping takes place through this critical water route.
1: The Sudanese army says it shot down a Chinese-made FH-95 drone, the third time it's intercepted the long-range platform this month, as the war between the military and the rapid support forces continues to devastate the country. The United Nations says more than 13 million people have been displaced by the conflict, and the World Food Programme warns that funding shortages have halved aid deliveries to those in need. The army is demanding that the RSF withdraw from all cities it controls as a precondition for a US proposed 90-day truce. Naba Mohideen reports from Khartoum.
3: A famine has been declared in parts of Sudan, including North, Darfur and other five localities, and United Nations, among other agencies. Different UN humanitarian agencies are warning that other parts could face the same risk of famine and food insecurity. Not only the famine, but also insecurity, funding gaps, and also shortages and damaged infrastructure are preventing aid delivery for millions of people.
1: A Greek-American couple had been stabbed near the Acropolis in Athens in what Greek police describe as a random knife attack. The 53-year-old man suffered serious arm wounds requiring a tourniquet, while his 48-year-old wife suffered lighter injuries to her leg. Neither is said to be in a life-threatening condition. A 60-year-old Greek man has been detained at the scene and is due to appear before a prosecutor later on Tuesday. Stuart Smith reports from London.
4: Greek-American couple have been stabbed outside the ancient archaeological site of the Acropolis near Athens in Greece. The tourists were on holiday, according to eyewitnesses, when they were approached by a man brandishing a knife who had already been shouting at tourists, and it seems that he stabbed this couple, a Greek-American couple.
1: From bureaus worldwide, this is FSN.

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1: Ten, nine. 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
1: From Feature Story News in New York, I'm Mitch McCann. Iran's interior minister has been in Islamabad on Tuesday for talks with Pakistan's prime minister and army chief as diplomats try to revive the collapsed interim agreement between the US and Iran. The Islamabad memorandum fell apart after Iran suspended its commitments, and fighting between the two countries has now raged for 10 consecutive days, including a fresh Iranian attack on a tanker in the Strait of Hormuz. The critical shipping lane has been closed again since hostilities resumed. Hira Mustafa has more from Islamabad.
2: What we are hearing online from different reports is that Iran is pushing for a 10-day ceasefire plan. And why it's pushing for a 10-day ceasefire plan is that the Iranians want to resolve the crisis with regards to the Strait of Hormuz, which is a critical waterway. A majority of the shipping takes place through this critical water route.
1: The Sudanese army says it shot down a Chinese-made FH-95 drone, the third time it's intercepted the long-range platform this month, as the war between the military and the rapid support forces continues to devastate the country. The United Nations says more than 13 million people have been displaced by the conflict, and the World Food Programme warns that funding shortages have halved aid deliveries to those in need. The army is demanding that the RSF withdraw from all cities it controls as a precondition for a US proposed 90-day truce. Naba Mohideen reports from Khartoum.
3: A famine has been declared in parts of Sudan, including North Darfur and other five localities, and United Nations, among other agencies, different UN humanitarian agencies are warning that other parts could face the same risk of famine and food insecurity. Not only the famine, but also insecurity, funding gaps, and also shortages and damaged infrastructure are preventing aid delivery for millions of people.
1: A Greek-American couple had been stabbed near the Acropolis in Athens in what Greek police describe as a random knife attack. The 53-year-old man suffered serious arm wounds requiring a tourniquet, while his 48-year-old wife suffered lighter injuries to her leg. Neither is said to be in a life-threatening condition. A 60-year-old Greek man has been detained at the scene and is due to appear before a prosecutor later on Tuesday. Stuart Smith reports from London.
4: Greek-American couple have been stabbed outside the ancient archaeological site of the Acropolis near Athens in Greece. The tourists were on holiday, according to eyewitnesses, when they were approached by a man brandishing a knife who had already been shouting at tourists, and it seems that he stabbed this couple, a Greek-American couple.
1: From bureaus worldwide, this is FSN.
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1: 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I'm Mitch McCann. Iran's interior minister has been in Islamabad on Tuesday for talks with Pakistan's prime minister and army.